0: Welcome to today's encouragement from Our Daily Bread. Running to God in Prayer was written by Nancy Gabianis and read by Joyce Dinkins.
1: One moment, Adrian Simancas was kayaking in the Strait of Magellan in Chile with his father. The next, the 24-year-old was engulfed in the mouth of a humpback whale. After a few seconds, the whale released Adrian into the frigid waters. His life vest caused him to float to the water's surface, and his father helped him to safety. The Old Testament prophet Jonah also had an encounter with a large sea creature. Jonah refused to follow God's directive to preach a message of repentance to the Israelites' enemies, the Ninevites. So he boarded a ship in the opposite direction of Nineveh. When the ship got caught in a storm, Jonah convinced the crew to throw him overboard. Then Jonah chapter 1 verse 17 says, "Now the Lord provided a huge fish to swallow Jonah, and Jonah was in the belly of the fish 3 days and three nights." Jonah went from fleeing from God to crying out to him. From inside the fish, Jonah prayed to the Lord his God. God heard Jonah and rescued him. Then Jonah preached to the Ninevites, and they repented. If God could hear Jonah's plea from inside a big fish, he can hear us and rescue us from wherever we are. Instead of running from God, let's run to him in prayer, knowing that he will answer us when we cry out to him. Today's encouragement was provided by Our Daily Bread Ministries.
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0: morning, good morning, good morning, good afternoon, good night, hello, God bless you. This is Pastor Geraldine Finley coming to you again from the Christian Community Outreach Church. I just want to remind you of our new location at 591 New Park Avenue in West Hartford, Connecticut. We're enjoying the benefits of the Lord, and I trust that you are enjoying the benefits of the Lord. Wherever you are, whatever's going on in your life, hallelujah, we want to remind you of the word of God that he said that I'll never leave you nor forsake you. Lord, I'm with you always, even until the end of the time. So even in your darkest hour, and when things just don't seem to be working out the way that you expected them to work out, still keep a praise on your lips. Hallelujah. Glory be to God. And just keep marching forward. Keep moving forward. Don't give up. Don't give out. Hallelujah. So today, I want to talk to us a little bit about life and death being in the power of the tongue. Proverbs 18:21, and it says, death and life are in the power of the tongue, and they that love it shall eat the fruit thereof. They that love it shall eat the fruit thereof. So I'm going to ask you, what are you saying? What sayeth you? How's your speech? Hallelujah. We sometimes get caught up in saying things that's not scripture, saying things that bring hurt and revoke our blessing, the things that God has said he's going to do. And we'll go and say things like, I knew it wasn't going to happen in the first place. I should have known I wasn't going to get nothing good from that. In our frustration, and we all get there. We've all been there where you believe and you stand on the word. Just those of you maybe saying, I don't stand on the word. I just know what I know. Well, still, you know what you know. And have you ever had a time when it just didn't work out the way that you expected it to work out? And we began to say things out of our mouth that is not a blessing. We say things that out of our mouth that would turn the blessing into something else. So it says death and life are in the power of the tongue. So we need to know how to speak life to our situation. We get caught in sometimes the old things that we used to say or we were brought up on. And we need to drop some of those old sayings. Like, my feet is killing me. These shoes are killing me. I'm dying laughing. Now, I began to use the word and switch that when it said I'm dying laughing. I say I'm crying laughing. Because have you ever laughed so hard that you began to cry? Tears just began to flow out of the laughter that you have. So I'm crying laughing. I am not dying laughing. I am crying. So being life and death is in the power of the tongue, and you will eat the fruit thereof. What does it mean to eat the fruit? In other words, you have what you're saying that you're going to have. It's going to turn out the way you saying that it's going to turn out. But we need to know how to keep marching on and speak life. Speak life to your own self. Speak life to your own situation. Speak life to that of your children. Speak life to that job. Speak life to your health. Hallelujah. When we're not feeling the best, just say, you know, I'm not feeling my best, but God, I know you're going to bring me through. Hallelujah. You did it before and you will do it again. Eat the fruit of. Don't turn and let the things that were going good for you, because your mouth, your tongue began to cancel out what was a blessing. You might be able to say, I don't see how it's working. I don't know how you're going to do it. But God, I trust that you are going to do this thing. God will turn it around. Hallelujah. We have to learn new ways. Every morning, get up. Hallelujah. with a new look on life, new look on things that are around us. I am the head and not the tail. I am above only and not beneath. Oh, I'm blessed going out, and I am blessed coming in. I am blessed of the Lord. Yes, I am blessed. I'm going to eat the fruit. Why? Because I'm going to say I'm blessed. And if I say I'm blessed, I am looking for the blessing of the Lord. If I say I am the head, then I cannot be the tail if I'm the head. If I say I'm blessed going out, when I go out, I am going to find the blessings of the Lord. For the blessings of the Lord is rich and added no sorrow. Hallelujah. So when we go out, when we do things, we have to make sure that it is God that's sending us, and it is God that's telling us to do what we are doing. A lot of times we have to change our habits, old habits. Me, myself, I had to look at how many times that I was eating out at the restaurant. Drive-through, not restaurant only, but drive-through. It almost got to the place where if I went out, I had to go by the drive-through. I had to go by Burger King. I had to do that. But I changed. First, it had to get in my mind, no, I do not have to do that. No. And then I began to tell myself that. And then I began to tell my daughter, I am not going to eat out every time I go out. Go out does not mean eat out. So I began to change that. So I began to look at life different. Do I still go through the drive-thru? Yes. But I put a limit on it because I had to notice what was going on. And I had to arrest that thing that was coming to eat up my finance. That thing that was coming to not be good for my body. It was not good to have every day. And I'm not telling you I did it every day, but when I would go out, I would. It was not good to have the fast food every time I would go out. I would say to myself, girl, you got to change this thing. And as I began to speak to myself, I began to see a change come. Yes, you have to speak life into your situation. Life and death, death and life is in the power of the tongue. What are you saying? What are you looking to? God said, I am your God. I will never leave thee nor forsake you. So in the midst of your valley, in the midst of your going through, in the midst of whatever our experience it is, that we have to remain faithful. And what is to remain faithful? It is faithful to what you believe. The Hebrew boy said, our God is able. But even if he don't deliver, we will not bow down to another. Our God is able to deliver. But even if he don't deliver, we will not bow down to another. So they was faithful to what they believed. They was faced with adversity. They was faced with death. They was faced with a situation before them that just didn't seem fair. Hallelujah. But they remained faithful to what they believed. What they believed was God is able to deliver. And they didn't let the circumstances of life, they didn't let what was in before them cause them to turn and disbelieve God is able. So your circumstances might be strong. Your circumstances before you might be at a doctor's office. It might be at a courtroom. It might be in a family meeting, family situations. But you remain faithful. If you believe God is able, then say, God, I know you are able to bring me through and give me the strength to go through. Speak life to that situation. Your child may be acting up. Maybe out there in the streets. It might be doing drugs. So many things out there. But you can speak life. Everybody else might be speaking against that. Or speaking against them or her. They'll never amount to anything. There'll never be anything. But you just continue to speak life. Lord, I know you're going to turn my child around. Father, put angels in his pathway. Put angels in their pathway. that they will speak life to him. I send life before them and watch God move. God is there for us, no matter what the circumstances are. Hallelujah. We're living in a time now where so much stuff is going on, so much shooting, so many things is going on around us. Hallelujah. That would almost make you faint, almost make you give up. The strongest believer, the strong faith believer will almost turn around. But glory be to God. We don't turn around. We don't back up. We hold to God's unchanging hand. Job said, though he slay me, yet will I trust him. Though he slay me, yet will I trust him. I trust God. Hallelujah. In the circumstances, I trust God in the storm. I trust God in the sunshine. Hallelujah. The Lord is my God, is my refuge and my strength. I'm still telling them, the world, who God is and who I trust. My trust is in God. I'm here to encourage you to hold on. I don't know what you're experiencing, but hold on just a little while longer. It might be midnight in your life situation, but day will come. For the word of God tells us that weeping may endure for a night, but joy will come in the morning. I know that there is a morning time. There is a getting up time. So I'm going to speak, hallelujah. I'm going to talk to my own self and said, child, you can get up from here. I'm going to speak to my own self and said, you got the power in you through Christ Jesus. Hallelujah. You can make it through this storm. I'm going to speak life. So begin to speak life around you. Hallelujah. Sometime we got to get up and turn on the gospel music. We got to get up and turn and listen to the gospel station that would get us out of the situation, of the dark place that we are experiencing. Let go and let God. The Bible says there's no temptation common unto man whereby God has not given a way of escape. I'm coming out of this. I'm leaving the old thing behind. I'm saying to my own self, I can make it through this storm. And Father God, I thank you for carrying me through. So this is Pastor Geraldine Phillips. And until next time, remember, God got the power to see you through. God bless.
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0: Hello, hello, hello. 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And remember, God got the power to see you through. 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

at the setting of the sun, when the day's work has been done and your body aches from all the toil now past, and so weary is your soul from the burdens day has doled, go to God and for sweet rest so freely ask. For he knows our earthly way, what confronts us every day, since he's tasted all these things while here on earth. On his journey he grew tired. Then he rested in the quiet to continue in the pathway of his work. So when day has run its course and you've finished all your chores and your heart is wearied from day's toil and care, rest your head and heart in peace. He will give you sleep, sweet sleep, if only you'll go to him and ask in prayer. With these words from Louise Pinkerton Fritz, I bid you good evening and good morning. This is Night Sounds. I'm Bill Pierce, and I just thought I'd begin with a little poetry tonight. I've entitled our time together, since we diverge into various kinds of thought patterns and topics, I'm calling our time in these moments Shadowland, the subject of depression. Depression grips so many millions of people. Depression is a silent, insidious illness of body and soul that manifests itself in the mind. Tonight's program, Shadowlands, I think is an apt description of what happens when a person becomes depressed. Not just the blues kind of thing or the blahs that we all come upon now and then, but this other thing. And I hope that tonight, if you're in the midst of any kind of a grip of this depressive state, that you'll listen and stay with us. And if you know someone who does, or if you need comfort in your soul, I just pray that God will touch us both as we meet together in these moments. Music is always part of the therapy here. I'd like to call on Patty White, young lady who sings a song of quiet and poignant testimony here. Let's listen to the lyrics and join in heart and mind with her. Tonight's program, Shadowlands, will find us trustfully emerging from this as we meet together.

Patti White opening our program tonight. A song entitled To Me For You. Tonight's meeting together, dealing with the subject of depression. The shadows of this disease affect millions. Yet because of the social and spiritual stigma associated often with this misunderstood malady, the church has, at least to this point, remained largely silent. One who was describing this descent into the shadowland said, "I feel as though I'm being submerged underwater. The weight of the sea over my head. Deep darkness surrounds me like a cave in the innermost parts of the earth. I weave through corridors of darkness. No feelings exist in this cave. And I prefer it this way. I don't feel love. I don't feel joy. I don't feel sexual desire. I just want to be left alone. It's a gruesome feeling. I want to cry, but no tears come. I'd love to wail, but feel too self-conscious. I don't pray to end the depression because I like not feeling, at least the negatives. I like being numb instead of angry, silent instead of ugly. I'm surprised I don't shuffle along like a lobotomy patient." Jean Rubietta, in her book, Still Waters, said, "Mild depression is a normal response to life and loss. Failure to respect this normal response can short-circuit the healthy process of working through depression. When we honor people's time limits in dealing with this illness, we foster empathy and support and actually encourage the depressive to continue to journey through the shadowland into the light. Depression, as some might think it, is pretty much a pity party, self-centeredness. Sometimes depression results from focusing on others to the exclusion of our own healthy and normal needs. Depression can become a healing process if we allow ourselves the time to examine its roots and learn about ourselves and our needs and dreams, as well as our failures and shortcomings. This can become a pity party if we allow ourselves to stay stuck without using the appropriate tools given for recovery from depression. Now, these kinds of responses overlook the fact that depression is an illness. Unfortunately, when we believe the myths about depression, we gain downward momentum because we feel guilty for the darkness, because we can't snap out of it, because we must be spiritual enough or we wouldn't be depressed, because we misunderstand the differences between depression and self-pity. Looking at underlying issues can bring clarity to this problem. Tonight's program, Shadowland, speaking of depression. Stress is a primary factor in psychologically induced depression, especially stress resulting from trauma or loss. Those suffering from chronic pain or serious or protracted illness are often susceptible to depression. Cancer treatment, as well as certain steroids, may lead to depression. And this is the kind of a thing we could and should check with our physicians about. Tonight's program, Shadowland. The World Health Organization predicts that depression will become the second largest global health problem within the next 2 decades,
following only heart problems in significance. This is partly because people underestimate the detrimental effects depression can have on our health. Depression robs its victim of joy, of simple pleasure, of laughter, feelings of love, and works havoc on our work and relationships, draining our families of vitality. Christians shouldn't become depressed. Some people think that. Depression is neither a character flaw nor a sign of weak faith or unspirituality. Clinical or endogenous depression, like cancer or diabetes, is a physical problem with mental symptoms. Externally caused depression results from agents outside of ourselves, such as grief, stress, or pain. So tonight's program, Depression, will not find us settling all of the problems or answering any of them. But we just want you to know that more understanding about this particular disease is forthcoming all the time. In the old days, people would think that you were mentally deficient if you became depressed, overly so. And certainly, as we've mentioned, unspirituality is as much of a cop-out as any of the rest of them. Christians can be depressed. We are human. We are among the forces of this world system, but we do have a way through it. Perhaps not out of it, but through it. If God should heal, wonderful. If He would lead us through it, this is a plus. And more people are understanding the symptoms, the causes, and the effects of depression. So tonight I just pray that the music that we play, the thoughts forwarded, might through the Holy Spirit's power connect with you and with me, because we all face the possibility of it, depending on our makeup, our genetic structure, the forces that are around us. But God is not changeable. He is there, and He will be with us. We reflect back now at that incredible scene of Jesus in the Garden of Gethsemane, sweating, as it were, great drops of blood, looking forward to His mission, to something that no other human being will ever have before or since experienced. As we ponder that for just a moment or two,

Well, just in case any of you have joined us in the past couple of minutes, you're in tune with Night Sounds, and I'm Bill Pierce with you. In late evening, and early morning, sometimes after midnight. Certainly glad to have you along if we're meeting any professional drivers on the interstates tonight. I appreciate you, and keep an eye on the road. Thanks for the ride. Medical personnel going to and from responsibilities. Other folk in occupations that call them to work at night and the early morning, the late shift. We're glad to have you with us. And of course, most of you are probably in the throes of letting go of the day, getting some much-needed rest and anticipating tomorrow. Well, that's why we're here, to sort of help you through and walk with you. It's a pleasure. After we go off the air, Night Sounds ministries continue through compact discs, the music of the Sacred Treasury. 13 albums of vocal and instrumental sound and ministry. 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And we invite you to visit our website, nightsoundsradio.org. So there are various matters that we can get into and ways of getting together. It occurs to me, as we're thinking back over the years in the ministry of Night Sounds, certain kinds of patterns have emerged through correspondence from our listeners. They've asked for help or for us to do programs on certain kinds of stress areas, such as loneliness, the grief process, relationships, dealing with our emotions. And certainly in the midst of all of this have been requests for the subject of depression. When you're on the air every night, you can begin to pile up a lot of program titles. And among these, certainly, as I mentioned, is the subject of depression. We have a series of 8 previously aired programs on this subject, depression. And we approach it from various vantage points. If you'd like more information, drop us a line on this, okay? I'm glad to be with you and that we're together. Our mailing address, incidentally, is Night Sounds, Wheaton, Illinois, 60189. Tonight's program title is Shadowlands, depicting the condition of depression which so many are suffering at various levels right now. One of the things that we should never say to a person who's in the throes of depression is snap out of it, grow up, or any crass, insensitive comments like that. Snap out of it, we would love to. I say we editorially because sometimes I almost feel like I've been on the edge of it all. Let's imagine Jesus, of whom the men just sang, holding you up, searching for you, calling your name. In a black hole of darkness and inner hopelessness, we are being loved by Him, by His light, not judged, not evaluated or analyzed, but lovingly called out, invited,

And just as God created the night, God created the potential for these dark shadows of the soul. God also created the light, that the night might be limited. And sometimes we can hardly pray in the sweeping darkness, "Lord, take the dimness of my soul away." But that's enough. God hears us. And he said, "He who followeth me shall not walk in darkness, but shall have the light of life." And the light shines in the darkness, and the darkness does not overcome it. This is Scripture, and he can touch the dark night of your soul, the shadowlands, and turn them into joy. I would like to hear something light right now in our next music. This is sort of a quiet, very delightful bossa nova rhythm that I think you'll enjoy. Rick Mosho to come to sing. Depend upon his love. So with the guitar and the flute and the accompanying sounds, let's listen. When I

You know, as we take our leave of one another tonight, a spiritual shot in the arm from the book of Exodus in the Old Testament, chapter 15, verse 1. I will sing to the Lord, because he has won a glorious victory. The Lord is my strong defender. He is the one who has saved me. Well, thank you so much for sharing these moments with me tonight, and I just pray that God will lead you from the shadowlands of depression to his light. May he bless you, give you a good day tomorrow, and until we meet again, a happy, peaceful, and restful good night to you.

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0: Hello, hello, hello. God bless you. 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

0: Welcome to today's encouragement from Our Daily Bread. Running to God in Prayer was written by Nancy Gabianis and read by Joyce Dinkins.
1: One moment, Adrian Simancas was kayaking in the Strait of Magellan in Chile with his father. The next, the 24-year-old was engulfed in the mouth of a humpback whale. After a few seconds, the whale released Adrian into the frigid waters. His life vest caused him to float to the water's surface, and his father helped him to safety. The Old Testament prophet Jonah also had an encounter with a large sea creature. Jonah refused to follow God's directive to preach a message of repentance to the Israelites' enemies, the Ninevites. So he boarded a ship in the opposite direction of Nineveh. When the ship got caught in a storm, Jonah convinced the crew to throw him overboard. Then Jonah chapter 1 verse 17 says, "Now the Lord provided a huge fish to swallow Jonah, and Jonah was in the belly of the fish 3 days and three nights." Jonah went from fleeing from God to crying out to him. From inside the fish, Jonah prayed to the Lord his God. God heard Jonah and rescued him. Then Jonah preached to the Ninevites, and they repented. If God could hear Jonah's plea from inside a big fish, he can hear us and rescue us from wherever we are. Instead of running from God, let's run to him in prayer, knowing that he will answer us when we cry out to him. Today's encouragement was provided by Our Daily Bread Ministries.
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1: 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We would love to hear from you. And remember, God got the power to see you through. Stay safe. Wear your mask. God bless.

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at the setting of the sun, when the day's work has been done and your body aches from all the toil now past, and so weary is your soul from the burdens day has doled, go to God and for sweet rest so freely ask. For he knows our earthly way, what confronts us every day, since he's tasted all these things while here on earth. On his journey he grew tired. Then he rested in the quiet to continue in the pathway of his work. So when day has run its course and you've finished all your chores and your heart is wearied from day's toil and care, rest your head and heart in peace. He will give you sleep, sweet sleep, if only you'll go to him and ask in prayer. With these words from Louise Pinkerton Fritz, I bid you good evening and good morning. This is Night Sounds. I'm Bill Pierce, and I just thought I'd begin with a little poetry tonight. I've entitled our time together, since we diverge into various kinds of thought patterns and topics, I'm calling our time in these moments Shadowland, the subject of depression. Depression grips so many millions of people. Depression is a silent, insidious illness of body and soul that manifests itself in the mind. Tonight's program, Shadowlands, I think is an apt description of what happens when a person becomes depressed. Not just the blues kind of thing or the blahs that we all come upon now and then, but this other thing. And I hope that tonight, if you're in the midst of any kind of a grip of this depressive state, that you'll listen and stay with us. And if you know someone who does, or if you need comfort in your soul, I just pray that God will touch us both as we meet together in these moments. Music is always part of the therapy here. I'd like to call on Patty White, young lady who sings a song of quiet and poignant testimony here. Let's listen to the lyrics and join in heart and mind with her. Tonight's program, Shadowlands, will find us trustfully emerging from this as we meet together.

Patti White opening our program tonight, a song entitled To Me For You. Tonight's meeting together, dealing with the subject of depression. The shadows of this disease affect millions. Yet because of the social and spiritual stigma associated often with this misunderstood malady, the church has, at least to this point, remained largely silent. One who was describing this descent into the Shadowland said, "I feel as though I'm being submerged underwater. The weight of the sea over my head. Deep darkness surrounds me like a cave in the innermost parts of the earth. I weave through corridors of darkness. No feelings exist in this cave. And I prefer it this way. I don't feel love. I don't feel joy. I don't feel sexual desire. I just want to be left alone. It's a gruesome feeling. I want to cry, but no tears come. I'd love to wail, but feel too self-conscious. I don't pray to end the depression because I like not feeling, at least the negatives. I like being numb instead of angry, silent instead of ugly. I'm surprised I don't shuffle along like a lobotomy patient." Jane Rubietta, in her book Still Waters, said mild depression is a normal response to life and loss. Failure to respect this normal response can short-circuit the healthy process of working through depression. When we honor people's time limits in dealing with this illness, we foster empathy and support, and actually encourage the depressive to continue to journey through the shadowland into the light. Depression, as some might think it, is pretty much a pity party, self-centeredness. Sometimes depression results from focusing on others to the exclusion of our own healthy and normal needs. Depression can become a healing process if we allow ourselves the time to examine its roots and learn about ourselves and our needs and dreams, as well as our failures and shortcomings. This can become a pity party if we allow ourselves to stay stuck without using the appropriate tools given for recovery from depression. These kinds of responses overlook the fact that depression is an illness. Unfortunately, when we believe the myths about depression, we gain downward momentum because we feel guilty for the darkness, because we can't snap out of it, because we must be spiritual enough or we wouldn't be depressed, because we misunderstand the differences between depression and self-pity. Looking at underlying issues can bring clarity to this problem. Tonight's program, Shadowland, speaking of depression. Stress is a primary factor in psychologically induced depression, especially stress resulting from trauma or loss. Those suffering from chronic pain or serious or protracted illness are often susceptible to depression. Cancer treatment, as well as certain steroids, may lead to depression. And this is the kind of a thing we could and should check with our physicians about. Tonight's program, Shadowland. The World Health Organization predicts that depression will become the second largest global health problem within the next 2 decades,
following only heart problems in significance. This is partly because people underestimate the detrimental effects depression can have on our health. Depression robs its victim of joy, of simple pleasure, of laughter, feelings of love, and works havoc on our work and relationships, draining our families of vitality. Christians shouldn't become depressed. Some people think that. Depression is neither a character flaw nor a sign of weak faith or unspirituality. Clinical or endogenous depression, like cancer or diabetes, is a physical problem with mental symptoms. Externally caused depression results from agents outside of ourselves, such as grief, stress, or pain. So tonight's program, Depression, will not find us settling all of the problems or answering any of them. But we just want you to know that more understanding about this particular disease is forthcoming all the time. In the old days, people would think that you were mentally deficient if you became depressed, overly so. And certainly, as we've mentioned, unspirituality is as much of a cop-out as any of the rest of them. Christians can be depressed. We are human. We are among the forces of this world system, but we do have a way through it. Perhaps not out of it, but through it. If God should heal, wonderful. If He would lead us through it, this is a plus. And more people are understanding the symptoms, the causes, and the effects of depression. So tonight I just pray that the music that we play, the thoughts forwarded, might through the Holy Spirit's power connect with you and with me, because we all face the possibility of it, depending on our makeup, our genetic structure, the forces that are around us. But God is not changeable. He is there, and He will be with us. We reflect back now at that incredible scene of Jesus in the Garden of Gethsemane, sweating, as it were, great drops of blood, looking forward to His mission to something that no other human being will ever have before or since experienced. As we ponder that for just a moment or two,

Needing any professional drivers on the interstates tonight? I appreciate you, and keep an eye on the road. Thanks for the ride. Medical personnel going to and from responsibilities. Other folk in occupations that call them to work at night and the early morning, the late shift. We're glad to have you with us. And of course, most of you are probably in the throes of letting go of the day, getting some much-needed rest, and anticipating tomorrow. Well, that's why we're here, to sort of help you through and walk with you. It's a pleasure. After we go off the air, Night Sounds Ministries continue through compact discs, the music of the Sacred Treasury. 13 albums of vocal and instrumental sound and ministry. If you'd like, we could send you a catalog that sort of spells out the entire field of outreach. 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And we invite you to visit our website, nightsoundsradio.org. So there are various matters that we can get into and ways of getting together. It occurs to me, as we're thinking back over the years in the ministry of Night Sounds, certain kinds of patterns have emerged through correspondence from our listeners. They've asked for help or for us to do programs on certain kinds of stress areas, such as loneliness, the grief process, relationships, dealing with our emotions. And certainly in the midst of all of this have been requests for the subject of depression. When you're on the air every night, you can begin to pile up a lot of program titles. And among these, certainly, as I mentioned, is the subject of depression. We have a series of 8 previously aired programs on this subject, depression. And we approach it from various vantage points. If you'd like more information, drop us a line on this, okay? I'm glad to be with you and that we're together. Our mailing address, incidentally, is Night Sounds, Wheaton, Illinois, 60189. Tonight's program title is Shadowlands, depicting the condition of depression which so many are suffering at various levels right now. One of the things that we should never say to a person who's in the throes of depression is snap out of it, grow up, or any crass, insensitive comments like that. Snap out of it, we would love to. I say we editorially because sometimes I almost feel like I've been on the edge of it all. Let's imagine Jesus, of whom the men just sang, holding you up, searching for you, calling your name. In a black hole of darkness and inner hopelessness, we are being loved by Him, by His light, not judged, not evaluated or analyzed, but lovingly called out, invited. And just as God created the night, God created the potential for these dark shadows of the soul. God also created the light, that the night might be limited. And sometimes we can hardly pray in the sweeping darkness, Lord, take the dimness of my soul away. But that's enough. God hears us. And He said, He who followeth me shall not walk in darkness, but shall have the light of life. And the light shines in the darkness, and the darkness does not overcome it. This is Scripture, and He can touch the dark night of your soul, the shadowlands, and turn them into joy. I would like to hear something light right now in our next music. This is sort of a quiet, very delightful bossa nova rhythm that I think you'll enjoy. Rick Mosho to come to sing. Depend upon His love. So the guitar and the flute and the

You know, as we take our leave of one another tonight, a spiritual shot in the arm from the book of Exodus in the Old Testament, chapter 15, verse 1. I will sing to the Lord, because he has won a glorious victory. The Lord is my strong defender. He is the one who has saved me. Well, thank you so much for sharing these moments with me tonight, and I just pray that God will lead you from the shadowlands of depression to his light. May he bless you, give you a good day tomorrow, and until we meet again, a happy, peaceful, and restful good night to you.

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0: Hello, hello, hello. 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

out of surrenderance tonight. Come on, I won't feed it to you. Our prayer tonight is that's our heart's cry. It sounds great, put to music, but it doesn't matter if it's not in your heart. It means nothing if you just say it with your

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0: Welcome to today's encouragement from Our Daily Bread. Green Pastries and God's Provision was written and read by Elisa Morgan.
1: I was putting my grandson to bed during a sleepover. When his Bible bookmark opened to Psalm 23, he objected, "We already read this one." After I suggested we might learn something new, he read aloud, "The Lord is my shepherd. I lack nothing. He makes me lie down in green pastries." Green pastries? I explained that the word was pastures, not pastries. Hours earlier, he had stood before a bakery shelf selecting treats. His interpretation came into focus. To him, a bakery conveyed a place of rest and enjoyment. Psalm 23 may be so familiar to us that we miss its deep offering. David, a king well acquainted with shepherding, describes God's provision over a lifetime of things both idyllic and challenging. He points out that our good God leads us to places where we can partake of his presence, be rejuvenated, and prepare for what will come. Green pastures and quiet waters are such dwellings for sheep. And we are God's sheep. My grandson's innocent interpretation opened my eyes to the green pastures God provides for me, places of rest and enjoyment in everyday life where he restores me. A gold-hued sunset, a verdant field, a quiet corner, a bakery shelf of green pastries wafting out delight. I'm so glad we read Psalm 23 again. Today's encouragement was provided by Our Daily Bread Ministries.
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1: 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We would love to hear from you. And remember, God got the power to see you through. Stay safe. Wear your mask. 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

0: Welcome to today's encouragement from Our Daily Bread. Green Pastries and God's Provision was written and read by Elisa Morgan.
1: I was putting my grandson to bed during a sleepover. When his Bible bookmark opened to Psalm 23, he objected, "We already read this one." After I suggested we might learn something new, he read aloud, "The Lord is my shepherd. I lack nothing. He makes me lie down in green pastries." Green pastries? I explained that the word was pastures, not pastries. Hours earlier, he had stood before a bakery shelf selecting treats. His interpretation came into focus. To him, a bakery conveyed a place of rest and enjoyment. Psalm 23 may be so familiar to us that we miss its deep offering. David, a king well acquainted with shepherding, describes God's provision over a lifetime of things both idyllic and challenging. He points out that our good God leads us to places where we can partake of his presence, be rejuvenated, and prepare for what will come. Green pastures and quiet waters are such dwellings for sheep. And we are God's sheep. My grandson's innocent interpretation opened my eyes to the green pastures God provides for me, places of rest and enjoyment in everyday life where he restores me. A gold-hued sunset, a verdant field, a quiet corner, a bakery shelf of green pastries wafting out delight. I'm so glad we read Psalm 23 again. Today's encouragement was provided by Our Daily Bread.
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1: 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Winans has touched down in the country. The multi-award-winning gospel, soul, and R&B singer is in the country for his It All Comes Down.

0: Hello. 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

0: 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Green Pastries and God's Provision was written and read by Elisa Morgan.
1: I was putting my grandson to bed during a sleepover. When his Bible bookmark opened to Psalm 23, he objected, "We already read this one." After I suggested we might learn something new, he read aloud, "The Lord is my shepherd. I lack nothing. He makes me lie down in green pastries." Green pastries? I explained that the word was pastures, not pastries. Hours earlier, he had stood before a bakery shelf selecting treats. His interpretation came into focus. To him, a bakery conveyed a place of rest and enjoyment. Psalm 23 may be so familiar to us that we miss its deep offering. David, a king well acquainted with shepherding, describes God's provision over a lifetime of things both idyllic and challenging. He points out that our good God leads us to places where we can partake of his presence, be rejuvenated, and prepare for what will come. Green pastures and quiet waters are such dwellings for sheep. And we are God's sheep. My grandson's innocent interpretation opened my eyes to the green pastures God provides for me, places of rest and enjoyment in everyday life where he restores me. A gold-hued sunset, a verdant field, a quiet corner, a bakery shelf of green pastries wafting out delight. I'm so glad we read Psalm 23 again. Today's encouragement was provided by Our Daily Bread.
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0: Welcome to today's encouragement from Our Daily Bread. Green Pastries and God's Provision was written and read by Elisa Morgan.
1: I was putting my grandson to bed during a sleepover. When his Bible bookmark opened to Psalm 23, he objected, "We already read this one." After I suggested we might learn something new, he read aloud, "The Lord is my shepherd. I lack nothing. He makes me lie down in green pastries." Green pastries? I explained that the word was pastures, not pastries. Hours earlier, he had stood before a bakery shelf selecting treats. His interpretation came into focus. To him, a bakery conveyed a place of rest and enjoyment. Psalm 23 may be so familiar to us that we miss its deep offering. David, a king well acquainted with shepherding, describes God's provision over a lifetime of things both idyllic and challenging. He points out that our good God leads us to places where we can partake of his presence, be rejuvenated, and prepare for what will come. Green pastures and quiet waters are such dwellings for sheep, and we are God's sheep. My grandson's innocent interpretation opened my eyes to the green pastures God provides for me, places of rest and enjoyment in everyday life where he restores me. A gold-hued sunset, a verdant field, a quiet corner, a bakery shelf of green pastries wafting out delight. I'm so glad we read Psalm 23 again. Today's encouragement was provided by Our Daily Bread.
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1: Hello, hello, hello. 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And remember, God got the power to see you through. 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

0: 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Green Pastries and God's Provision was written and read by Elisa Morgan.
1: I was putting my grandson to bed during a sleepover. When his Bible bookmark opened to Psalm 23, he objected, "We already read this one." After I suggested we might learn something new, he read aloud, "The Lord is my shepherd. I lack nothing. He makes me lie down in green pastries." Green pastries? I explained that the word was pastures, not pastries. Hours earlier, he had stood before a bakery shelf selecting treats. His interpretation came into focus. To him, a bakery conveyed a place of rest and enjoyment. Psalm 23 may be so familiar to us that we miss its deep offering. David, a king well acquainted with shepherding, describes God's provision over a lifetime of things both idyllic and challenging. He points out that our good God leads us to places where we can partake of his presence, be rejuvenated, and prepare for what will come. Green pastures and quiet waters are such dwellings for sheep. And we are God's sheep. My grandson's innocent interpretation opened my eyes to the green pastures God provides for me, places of rest and enjoyment in everyday life where he restores me. A gold-hued sunset, a verdant field, a quiet corner, a bakery shelf of green pastries wafting out delight. I'm so glad we read Psalm 23 again. Today's encouragement was provided by Our Daily Bread.
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1: Hello, hello, hello. 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And remember, God got the power to see you through. 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

0: 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I'm your host. My name is Marcus Sullivan on Instagram at Marcus Sullivan Live. More content, you can always follow the show on Instagram at Blessed Beats Live. And man, jam-packed show for you today. It's summertime, and you know how we do it each and every summer. We have a student intern that shows up this summer. Who do I have this summer?
1: The one and only Katori Thomas.
0: And she's been riding with us all summer long. What you know about Christian hip-hop? I know you know about gospel.
1: Most definitely. Christian hip-hop, I'm slowly but surely starting to get into it, but I'm working my way.
0: All right, so segment three, we'll be talking to you. And what you talking about today?
1: We're going to talk about where has the village gone?
0: Ooh, sounds real deep. Stick and stay for that. Segment four, I got new music that you can use. Segment two, Mark White shows up from Alabama with his Make a Difference Minute. I got your top 15 songs from around the nation. You want to get into the show? Simply drop me a text right now, 281-886-886. 3915 281-886-3915 or drop me an email at blessedbeatsmedia@gmail.com. Remember, beats is spelled with the Z. Let's kick things off. Buckle up. The number 15 song this week on the show is Indie Tribe. It's Welcome to the Tribe. And it goes like this.
2: Number 15.
3: Five letters. One.

0: 14 songs to go inside the Bless Beats Live Weekend syndicated show. 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That's S-A-M-U-Y Supply. I'm talking about faith, fashion, and luxury. Swing by the website and see what merch we have out this summer. Coming straight at you with Hello Jesus. This is 1K Few at number 14.
1: Number 14.
2: Hit the plug phone. Yeah. 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

0: 13 songs to go. My name is Marcus Sullivan. Katori Thomas is sitting with us. Are you enjoying the countdown right now?
1: Yes, I love it. I feel like y'all are going to love these songs. Make sure you jam out and enjoy your summer.
0: Hey, you got a favorite Christian hip-hop artist?
1: My favorite, I love 1000 Few. I love Lecrae. Mm-hmm. Okay. Those are my top two.
0: We just played 1K Few just a second ago right there. Let's get into this new one, and maybe Lecrae hits the show a little bit later, but number 13 right now is War. Here's Shepherd.
2: Number 13.
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0: 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I normally do the cell phone check-in, but I have an intern this week, so we won't do it. We'll come straight up at you right now with Derek Minor at number 12.
1: Number 12.

0: No matter what happens, I look to the sky and thank God for another day. The money that we make, it can't replace faith and hope and love. That's what makes life worth being awake.
1: 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Hey, check this out. I first met this guy during the pandemic, and his story is crazy. He could rap. He was a secular rapper, and then he went to TikTok one day and did a Christian rap. Took a nap, woke up, and had 400,000 views later. So he decided to take it to Instagram, and look what God did. It made it a whole career. I'm talking about Kieran the Light at number 11 with Forgiven.
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3: Lord, I ask for your grace over my life as I repent of my sins. 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And more importantly, give me the energy. Amen.

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0: 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Caleb Gordon, he's in a bit of hot water, especially with the industry. I'll tell you about that next. God is by my side right now at number 9.
1: Number 9.

0: It's that O-C-O-E-E.
1: You know that one.
2: Yep, that's the one. That's the one. I actually love Caleb Gordon. I just started getting into him. He has a song called Hermeneutics. Go check that out.
1: Look at you. There he is with the number nine song. He's actually been in a lot of trouble with Christian hip hop, calling some of the old heads washed up. He called some of them bums. Maybe that's just the way youngsters actually rap or talk. I don't know. What are your thoughts? 281-886-3915. You ever heard of Terri Ann? She has a song, Big God.
2: I think I've heard of the name, but not the music.
1: Great worshiping woman right there. She's featuring KB right here with the number eight song, with Left Hand.
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0: That's KB Left Hand. He's talking about marriages right now. All right, stick and stay. When I come back, we're talking segment two. We'll find out what's the new number one song this week. Don't move. 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
6: two.
0: Look at you, you're right on point. This segment is being brought to you by Lockdown Love. Did you know the Blessed Beast Show airs in prisons across the nation? Idaho State Prison, Wisconsin State Prison, Montana, and I want to say Illinois, Knoxville also. Thank you, sir. Thank you, ma'am, for writing us those notes. And if you ever wanted to call the show, you can get it in 281-886-3915. But for you, sir, for you, ma'am, we thank you in advance for donating because they call us collect. We got to pay for those collect calls. So right now, if you will, send us a Cash App with your seed right now to Bless Beats. That's B-L-E-S-S-E-D. Beats is spelled with a Z, B-E-A-T-Z. Let's keep the countdown going with the number seven song, Big God. He's from Canada. This is my homie, Preston Johnzell. It sounds like this.
7: Number seven.

0: 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This artist is on the rise. And if you want to talk about some of your new hot Christian rappers, some of this doesn't even sound like Christian rap, but you got to check out Alex Jean with Under the Blood at number six.
1: Number six. Under the Blood.

0: 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I'm talking about Hovi with Automatic.
1: Number 5.

0: 4 songs to go inside the Blessed Beast Live Weekend syndicated show. Katori, do you ever heard of a hip hop group called Wu-Tang?
1: I have not.
0: You've never heard of Wu-Tang Clan?
1: No, I haven't.
0: Oh my gosh. Okay.
1: Educate me.
0: Okay, well, they're a secular group and they were like rap legends. I mean, Method Man?
1: I've heard of that name.
0: Okay, he comes out of that name. Red Man?
1: I haven't heard of that.
0: Yes. Ghostface?
1: I haven't heard of that.
0: Okay, I won't even. Somebody somewhere screaming at the radio.
1: Sorry, y'all.
0: Yeah, I mean, you're a church girl. I don't expect you to know. No, I'm just kidding. But Wu-Tang Clan was a group of collective artists that were really good. They were all from New York, from different parts of New York. And they went down as legends. I call this group right here the Christian Wu-Tang. They go by Indie Tribe, and they're from all over the place. John Keith. You just got so many different artists that's in that, but they all rap hard. This song number 4 is called Location. Check it out.
2: Number 4.

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1: 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I got my intern,
2: Katori T.
1: All right, we just talked about Wu-Tang, and you didn't know Wu-Tang. Let me ask you, do you know an artist named Usher?
2: I do.
1: Okay,
2: I do.
1: I was going to make sure. Usher, who is Usher to you? How would you describe Usher?
2: I would say he's just a normal R&B artist.
1: Or legendary?
2: I don't know about legendary. Legendary is a strong word. I feel like you have to have some history to be a legend.
1: Okay.
2: Sorry, y'all.
1: This is definitely a generational gap. But check it out. Usher had this song called You Make Me Wanna. You know that?
2: No, I don't.
1: All right.
2: I don't know that song.
1: Leave the one I'm with. I can't sing it on like Christmas show, but...
2: I've probably heard of it.
1: Okay. All right. That song is one of his biggest records. Mm-hmm. And Aaron Cole, you heard of him?
2: No, I haven't.
1: Okay, Aaron Cole is a Christian hip-hop artist who sent a notice and said, man, can I sample your song? Usher being the man that he is, actually said, yes, you can sample it. And he took this song, which is about cheating, and changed it and named the song Usher in the Spirit. Comes in at number three, Usher in the Spirit, Aaron Cole, sounds like this. Y'all let me know what you think.
3: Number three.

0: All right, it's the Blessed Peace Live Weekend Syndicated Show. Keeping the countdown going right now. We got a brand new number one because right now Limo Blaze, which is from...
1: Ooh, I love Limo Blaze.
0: He's an international artist. Where, somebody texted me from Wisconsin last week and told me where Limo Blaze is from. Is it from Great Britain or...
1: I don't want to get it wrong, but I know I love that artist, though.
0: Yeah, Limo Blaze, he's dope. Here he is at number two. Go ahead and text me, 281-886-3915. Let me know where he's from. Maybe I can get him on the show. Here he is with Way at number two.
2: Number two.

0: 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As we get into this number one song, there is a instrumental for... Can you rap?
1: No.
0: I was going to make my intern rap.
1: Okay. No.
0: Forrest Frank at number one. This one is called Jesus Is Alive. Check it out. Side the Blessed Beast Show.
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0: 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Time to check in Alabama with the homie Mark White as he makes a difference in 1 minute. 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
1: On this Make a Difference Minute, I have Ariana Chestnut, founder and executive director of So Fresh and So Clean Haircuts for Youth. Along with barbers, So Fresh and So Clean Haircuts for Youth are stepping into schools and communities to mentor, encourage, and help cultivate distinguished young men one haircut at a time.
3: We actually perform or execute these haircuts while our entire tour experience is taking place. And it's most of the time it's in the same room. And it's a progressive development. So it's a progressive development of us cultivating these young men into distinguished young men. So what that looks like is, in the beginning, I actually partner with a lot of business owners and community leaders and mentors to come out and speak to the students on how they became the men they are today. So we move from a how to become a man to our college and career readiness conversation, which is tailored to elementary school level or middle school or high school. Other times, I will have an actual college graduate come in and be able to talk about where they are now in life. And then it progresses even more into a Tots Time workshop. So these kids aren't just getting haircuts, but they're getting the tips and the professionalism, advice, and what it means to carry yourself with pride and be proud of how you look while doing it. Because if you don't look good, if you don't feel good, if you don't feel good, you don't do good, as our barber Deja says.
1: For more information about this special organization, you can follow on Facebook at So Fresh and So Clean Haircuts, the number 4 youth. You can also reach out to Ariana Chestnut at 470-832-0804. 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
1: 3.
0: Look at you being on point. Man, this segment is what I usually call the artist spotlight, where we interview people. We have the good news stories of the day. And you got a story.
1: I sure do. I want to take a second to talk today about where has the village gone. So I was doing some research. That's just a part of who I am. And I was looking at a story out of Tulsa, Oklahoma, about a man by the name of Nick Parsons, y'all. And so what happened to Nick was he had a stroke, right? And the community came together to throw a barbecue in honor of Nick. And I was reading this story, and that was one of the first things that came to mind. Do we really have community now like we did back then?
0: You better preach.
1: I'm talking about community had like a barbecue for him. Y'all know, especially my Louisiana family, y'all know how we do it. We do barbecues, we do crawfish boils, gumbo, you name it, and we'll do it. Do we have that same aspect of community now that we did when we used to be, you know, in the older days? And so this story made me really think about, how do we bring that back? How do we bring back that atmosphere in our neighborhoods? Because now you can walk in a neighborhood today and be scared that you're gonna get shot.
0: This is true.
1: But back then, it didn't matter. Back then, you know, you can knock on your neighbor's door. I know I used to do it. You can knock on your neighbor's door and say, you know what? Hey, I need a cup of milk. Not a gallon of milk. Can you give me a cup of milk? And, you know, it was an easy exchange. But now you can go in your neighborhood and be fearful if you're going to get shot. So if y'all want my personal opinion on this, I think that we have lost community. And I feel like the way we get that back is to understand that we're all in this together. As soon as we understand that we're all in this together, then that concept of community can come back into our lives, because now you understand, like, you're not just my next door neighbor, you're my brother and you're my sister. Take a second for that to sink into y'all. You're not just my neighbor, you're my brother, you're my sister, and we come together and we hurt together. See, that was the thing. That's what we missing for real. When we come together, community means we hurt together, we laugh together, we cry, we play, we do all that stuff together. But now it's more divided. And as soon as we get rid of the division, we're going to have community back.
0: Oof. I absolutely love that. Let me know your thoughts at 281-886-3915. When I come right back, I'm going to play two songs, and I'm going to bring somebody else on the mic, and I'm going to let them say where they're from and their thoughts about community. And your what generation are you?
1: Gen Z.
0: Oh, okay. They said Gen Z was lost. Okay, you came deep right there. We'll be right back. Don't move.

0: 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Katori, come here real quick. You just went really deep for those that's just tuning in. Real quick, give me a synopsis of what you were talking about.
1: So I was basically talking about where has the community gone? I was looking at a story, and it was basically about a man by the name of Nick Parsons. He had a stroke, and in order to support him in his recovery, his community threw a barbecue for him. So basically, I just dove in a little bit. Where has this idea of community shifted? How did we get to this place where we no longer have community anymore, and we've become more divided?
0: So good. I want to, when you said that, I think about in my generation, we would go outside and play and ride bikes all over the neighborhood, and that kind of just went away. But my only thought, the reason why it went away is because it's not as safe anymore to be outside. But then, too, again, kids are a little lazy. You know what I'm saying? A little lazy. They don't want to go outside and play no more. I got a special guest in the building. Introduce yourself.
2: Hey, I'm Indy.
0: Indy. Where you from?
2: I'm from Texas, but I'm a little bit Caribbean, so.
0: I can hear it in your voice. All right. Now, are you, what generation are you?
2: Oh, that's a good question. I think I'm the same as Z. I think I'm a Gen Z.
0: What year is Gen Z?
1: 04, the early 2000s.
2: Oh, then I'm the X.
0: You're not Gen X.
2: What's the one before
0: you're Gen
2: Z?
0: Y? Yeah, see, y'all generation is so lost. We went from X to Z. Nobody even thought about y'all.
2: What about gender?
0: No, you're millennial.
2: I can't tell no more.
0: Yes, you're a millennial. All right, community. Growing up, where you from? And you said got some Texas with you. How was community?
2: Oh, community was big. Community is extremely big. Likewise, went to my neighbors, got stuff. Church community was super big. I was a church kid, so I was hanging out with everybody in church. And so I do think since pandemic and since social media and all this stuff, we kind of been more distant. But it's out of safety sometimes, right? Because people are crazy.
0: Do you think for y'all's peers now? Because y'all are, I call it, plugged in. Everybody's walking around with headphones on. Like, people don't even really communicate like that. Do you think community, having a sense of community, is awkward? Like, where you live right now, do you know your neighbor?
2: No. Right? I just met my neighbor upstairs.
0: And how long you've been living next
2: to? Like, at least a year.
0: See? But would you know their face?
2: I know their face now.
0: Okay.
2: But it was on a happenstance. I don't know my neighbors.
0: Yeah.
2: Yeah. That's strange now. Yeah. Weirdly enough. I think, honestly, if, follow me, camera, right? So I've been on this thing. The Lord brought me to this thing called blind ambition.
0: Okay.
2: Right? And I think everybody's super ambitious now. And that's really good.
0: Okay.
2: Right? And it's really great. But it sometimes can lead us into a blinded area, if that makes sense. Like, what are you actually serving? So, like, I'm not going to make friends because I got to hustle and get the bag. I got to do this thing, right?
0: Right.
2: So I think that's kind of been like a, there's several motivators, but that's definitely been a big motivator.
0: What was it called?
2: Blind ambition.
0: Blind ambition.
2: Look into it.
0: Okay. Katori, you live on campus?
1: I do.
0: Okay. We're on a college campus right now. Do you know your neighbors?
1: No, I don't. Actually, some of them I do. Some of them I don't.
0: Okay, and the ones that you don't, why do you think you don't know them? Have you not extended that olive branch, that hand to say, hey, I'm Katori? Why not?
1: I think mainly, especially with students living together, we don't really think about community like that. It has to be probably like a small space, a smaller dorm that we're living in. But I think for me, it's mostly we're all just trying to get a degree. Some of us keep our degree in mind and we say, you know what, I'm going to go to class, I'm going to come back, I'm not going to socialize with anybody. And so that's just how some of us rock in our dorms, unfortunately.
0: See, I would say, like they just said, that's business as usual. But just here's a challenge for y'all. When you're thinking about not being as social and like Indy just said, it's out of safety. Especially in college, if everybody's here to get a degree, that's your networking community. Because somebody's going to be a manager here. Somebody's going to be. So I think we do need to have a sense of community. And then just to challenge myself, I'm a homeowner and I live in the suburbs. And I watched my neighbors' homes get built. And I've watched them move in. And I know their face. But I, too, can't admit I have never went over, knocked on the door and said, hey, I'm Marcus. Right. And so I agree with your story, like the guy they went hard for him when he had a stroke. We do need to bring a sense of community back, a sense of getting to know our neighbor, getting to love our neighbor, and getting to serve our, because if we do, is it reciprocity? Is that the word?
2: Mm-hmm.
0: Yeah. It comes back. Let me know your thoughts. You could always text into the show, 281-886-3915. We've got two songs coming up for you. Don't move.

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0: 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We are in segment number 4. It's all about new music. 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Ottawa, Canada, Manhattan, Kansas, Las Vegas, Sacramento, Wisconsin, what up? 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And on the Blessed Beats Show, you are all over the place. 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New music straight at you. Jared Sanders, he's one of the hottest artists on the come up. Check this one out. I don't know why he named it 13914 or 1391. Somebody let me know. 281-886-3915. That's a whole lot of numbers. Let's get into new music.
1: I stopped chasing people.

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I still don't know the name of that. It might be 13,914. Could be that. It could be 139.14. It's just new music. Put those combinations together and get that Jesus out of it, all right? We already lit. Here's my country friend, Lathan Warlick. Check him out.

0: 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Every difficult moment you're having, He just processing you. That's all He's doing. Everything you're going through is preparing you for what you ask God for.
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It means concealed or under the covering of God. Go check that out. Be focused when you go and pick up something. Leaving you with this new one by Shepherd.

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0: 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My motto, follow me and I'll follow you back. Until next week, as always, be blessed, be true. Of course, be you. Take care.
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We're about to take a trip to Christian music's past for the next 2 hours. And it's brought to you by the largest Christian music site online, newreleasetoday.com. This week, Out of Eden talks about their early days. Petra's John Schlitt tells us what it was like joining the band. And we'll get inside the music on a Newsboys classic. Of course, I've also got your classic request by phone or text. Send them to me at 2623-REWIND. And starting things off this week, it's a singer who has 21 number one Christian radio hits to her name. Here's just one of them. It's Keep My Mind from Margaret Becker on Christian Music Rewind.

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1: Caleb Parker, and I'm from Tulsa, Oklahoma. I just don't know if I can listen to Force Him, A Man That You Would Write About, so I appreciate that very much. Thank you.

0: The classics live on here at Christian Music Rewind. I'm Shawn Michaels, and Out of Eden was a trio of sisters who brought a rare urban flavor to Christian music for 12 years before calling it quits back in 2006. So how do three young teenage girls get discovered by Toby Mac and become the first act signed to his national record label, Goatee? Well, here's Lisa, Andrea, and Danielle of Out of Eden telling us how it happened.
1: Yeah, we grew up in Virginia. We grew up singing with our mom, and just we would be her background dancers. Yes. And kind of try to harmonize. That's a try on my account. But she moved to Nashville. Mm-hmm. Because she was directing the Fish Jubilee Singers, which they are awesome.
2: Yeah.
1: And she kind of was like, now you're going to be singers.
2: Yeah.
1: And we didn't really agree with that too much.
2: No, we fought it. It was like, we just wanted to go to public school. We've been homeschooled all of our lives. And we
1: thought, that's our big dream.
2: Finally, we'll be able to, you know, actually interact with other people and go to school. So our big dream was, you know, cheerleading, mm-hmm. basketball, track. And my mom had definitely a different plan.
1: Totally.
2: And so did God. And so she basically had us, you know, doing talent shows and doing demos and practice
1: and
2: all
1: then,
2: the time.
1: Yeah, then we realized that we like to dance better than we like to sing.
2: Mm-hmm.
1: So we started dancing for different Christian artists. I remember.
2: Plus we were broke, so we needed to make some
1: the extra cash really helped out a lot. And then we were practicing, and DC Talk was just so happened to be practicing for the Dove Awards at the same place. And then I guess it was 2 years from that one practice when he started Goatee and asked us to be his first act.
2: Yes, he remembered us.
1: Mm-hmm.
2: 1994, we went on tour with DC Talk, and the rest is history.
1: That's all she wrote.
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0: We've got the biggest classic Christian hits for 2 hours every weekend. So go ahead, hit me. What do you got?
1: Hey, it's Courtney Poe from Branson, Missouri. Friends by Michael W. Smith, please. 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

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That's Avalon with Always Have, Always Will. As the classics live on this week, I'm Shawn Michaels. And you know, when you think of the term modern worship, you probably think of songs by Chris Tomlin or Matt Redmond, Tim Hughes. But modern worship's roots go back farther than the last decade even. One of the earliest examples was from a church at the heart of the Jesus music hippie scene, Calvary Chapel of Costa Mesa, California. Now, that church would be responsible for creating the original Maranatha Praise album in 1974. It's what many consider the first modern worship album, a project that contained what would be commonly called choruses for years to come, and which would soon sweep the country and be sung for decades. Songs like Seek Ye First and Father, I Adore You.

Well, over the years, 19 other Maranatha Praise albums would follow, containing more praise hits like Open My Eyes, As the Deer, and Lord, I Lift Your Name on High. But Maranatha wasn't the only company taking worship in a new direction. Other pioneers in modern worship included Vineyard, which also began out of local churches in the early 80s, and the Integrity Hosanna series, which brought to light artists such as Don Moen, Ron Canole, and Darlene Check. Speaking of Darlene Check, her affiliation with the Hillsong Church in Australia was proof that the 1990s modern worship was now international. And in 1996, Hillsong released one of the best-selling worship albums of all time with Shout to the Lord. It featured the song of the same title that has been covered over 20 times and has been sung for the President of the United States and the Pope.

Meanwhile, all around the world, churches were giving birth to their own unique style of modern worship during the 90s. One of the most successful was a band from Littlehampton, England, called The Cutting Edge. This little church band would continue to grow bigger by the day and eventually started to release cassette tapes, which contained songs such as Did You Feel the Mountains Tremble and I Could Sing of Your Love Forever. Well, the band would eventually leave the church venue and start playing an innovative form of rock-based worship in big city arenas under a new name, Delirious. And the one who wrote it all, around the same time as Delirious was getting started, another modern worship revolution was taking place in Texas. Started by Louis Giglio and Jeff Lewis in 1997, the Passion Conferences became known for their one-day gatherings each year. And eventually, the conferences grew so popular they began touring internationally. Well, over the years, Passion has given us some of the most well-known modern worship artists we know today, including Chris Tomlin, David Crowder, Charlie Hall, Tim Hughes, and many more. Passion also helped popularize the career of British artist Matt Redman, author of some of the most well-known modern worship songs of all time, including The Heart of Worship. Well, from 1999, here's that song that sums up what worship should be, regardless of style or decade. It's The Heart of Worship on Christian Music Rewind. When the

We're heading back to 1999 this week on the Retro Top 3 Countdown. And while the peer-to-peer file-sharing website Napster was still first launching, these were the three biggest hits on the Christian charts, starting with the folky alternative band Cademan's Call. Here at number 3 in 1999, it's There You Go on Christian Music Rewind's Retro Top 3 Countdown. Hey.

0: Stephen Curtis Chapman giving us a taste of his long-awaited new album, Speechless, this week in 1999. That title track sits at number 2 on our Christian Music Rewind Retro Top 3 Countdown. But hey, at number 1, it's an unexpected chart topper from what was then known as modern rock band Plum. Now here's Tiffany Arbuckle Lee getting inside the music on God-Shaped Hole.
1: As most people know, my music is more music, and I'm a Christian, but the music isn't Christianese, and that I don't use God's name in songwriting a terrible lot. For one reason alone is that I think putting it in a song intentionally to sell records and leaving it out intentionally to sell records are both equally wrong, and I don't market Jesus Christ. That's disgusting to me. And so I didn't intentionally leave his name out. I was just writing songs that just happened to not have the name Lord or Savior or God or Jesus in them. And the label at the time had said, you know, we're going to have to shelf this until we have a song on the record that has God's name in it, because we've gotten a lot of heat for your previous record not really having that in it. And so that didn't sit well with me, because I didn't really feel comfortable putting a song on the record with God's name in it just for the sake of having his name in it in order for the record to sell better. It was kind of uncomfortable for me. And Wayne Kirkpatrick actually wrote the lyrics of God-Shaped Hole inspired out of a conversation C.S. Lewis had with someone about basically a vacuum within all of us that we try to fill with everything but God, and God is the only thing that will satisfy. And theologically, it's a very well-written song. It's a beautiful story. And anyways, the label loved it, and he pitched it. And they said, here, you're going to record this. They said, but you need to change some of the music so that it, you know, melodically is more catchy. And so Wayne Kirkpatrick wrote most of that song, and I just made some changes, and they put it on the album, and suddenly that became, ironically, the number one song.
0: Number one this week in 1999, it's Plum with God-Shaped Hole on the Christian Music Rewind Retro Top 3 Countdown.

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0: This is Christian Music Rewind, playing the biggest hits in classic Christian music. You know, 1986 was a year of regrouping of sorts for Petra. At the peak of their success, frontman Greg X. Voltz left the band, and the future was uncertain whether Petra would even continue. But over time, new lead singer John Schlitt would make people forget there was ever a Petra before him. Here's John taking a look back at the mid-80s transition of Petra.
1: For me, it was, fresh and new. For the guys, you know, they probably weren't looking forward to it because they had a pretty exciting thing going on with Greg. But when Greg left and they decided they wanted to go for a heavier rock feel, when they found me, they said, "Oh, this guy could do it." And then they found John and Dino as far as producers, and I think that was straight from God. I think the combination of John and Dino working with me and my vocals and with the guys and their sounds was exactly what I think Petra was looking for at the time.
0: From the very first Petra album featuring John Schlitt on vocals, Back to the Street, it's a mega radio hit called Thankful Heart, a classic that lives on here at Christian Music Rewind.

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1: Pop Josh, I'm asking for classic songs, hoping you can play it. Hold Me Jesus by Rich Mullins. Thanks, man.

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But right now, it's an 80s classic from David Meese with You Can Go on Christian Music Rewind. There is a-

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And Debbie Smith from North Bend, Oregon, texted us to hear A Friend Like You from Jeff Moore in the Distance. Well, Debbie, here's that classic request that lives on at Christian Music Rewind.

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0: 1992 was a breakthrough year for Newsboys. After three mostly unsuccessful albums, the band was looking for something different on their fourth project, Not Ashamed. And when you're looking for something different, there's no better person to turn to than Steve Taylor. Here's Steve's take on how the song and album Not Ashamed came to be.
3: One of the executives at Star Song Records, who was a friend, said, I'm working with this Australian band, and they're very enthusiastic, but they just need some help, particularly in lyrics. And so he sent me a song called Not Ashamed, and I liked the song a lot. And when it came to the chorus, even though I agreed with them that they really need help with lyrics, the chorus was, I'm not ashamed to speak the name of Jesus Christ. And it hit me at a really good time, and it was just so refreshing to hear this song with this message right up and front and clear, I'm not ashamed to speak the name of Jesus Christ. And so I was intrigued and met with the band and ended up getting along with Peter and the other guys really well, and came up with an idea of, hey, why don't you let me produce this song as well as write the lyrics for you, and then let's show it to the label and see what they think. And the label liked it and gave us the go-ahead to make the whole record. And so that was where the Newsboys connection started.
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0: 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Green Pastries and God's Provision was written and read by Elisa Morgan.
1: I was putting my grandson to bed during a sleepover. When his Bible bookmark opened to Psalm 23, he objected, "We already read this one." After I suggested we might learn something new, he read aloud, "The Lord is my shepherd. I lack nothing. He makes me lie down in green pastries." Green pastries? I explained that the word was pastures, not pastries. Hours earlier, he had stood before a bakery shelf selecting treats. His interpretation came into focus. To him, a bakery conveyed a place of rest and enjoyment. Psalm 23 may be so familiar to us that we miss its deep offering. David, a king well acquainted with shepherding, describes God's provision over a lifetime of things both idyllic and challenging. He points out that our good God leads us to places where we can partake of his presence, be rejuvenated, and prepare for what will come. Green pastures and quiet waters are such dwellings for sheep. And we are God's sheep. My grandson's innocent interpretation opened my eyes to the green pastures God provides for me, places of rest and enjoyment in everyday life where he restores me. A gold-hued sunset, a verdant field, a quiet corner, a bakery shelf of green pastries wafting out delight. I'm so glad we read Psalm 23 again. Today's encouragement was provided by Our Daily Bread Ministries.
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Just

0: You all can be seated. Yeah, but for you, sometimes I forget to tell you to sit down, and you'll be standing there all day. Simple things like that survive sometimes. That's what we're going to talk about today. Simple things. God created Adam and Eve. He put them in the garden. And he gave them a few simple instructions. He said, there's a couple of things in your heart that I want you to do. This is what I'm expecting of you. I want you to leave that tree called the tree of knowledge of good and evil. I want you to leave that tree alone. Don't eat nothing off it. Don't pick those leaves off it. Don't touch it. You know? Just leave that tree alone. That's one. And he said, I want you to be fruitful, multiply, and fill the earth. Say, now, if you do these two things, I will allow you to live forever in a garden paradise. All I got to do is two things. You know, leave that tree alone and enjoy each other. Company. That's all he had to do. And God said, you can live forever in paradise. Well, you see where we live in, right? We're not in any paradise. You know, by about 8 generations, things have gotten so bad in the earth that God had Noah building an ark. You know, we need to build that out so we can save a few of those two things that he created on earth. And he was going to get rid of all of it. He's going to wipe it all out. It just got that bad. It was making him sick. He didn't want to look at it no more. God said, be fruitful, multiply, and fill the earth. And what the people decided they wanted to do, build a tower to heaven. We don't want to spread out and fill the earth like God said. What we want to do is all live together in one building. And we're going to just build it up until we reach it all the way to heaven. So God confused the language. When he captured the Canaan land, God promises them that Canaan land, he said, when you go in there, I want you to destroy everything. Kill everybody. Even all the cattle and the animals. I want you to get rid of everything. Don't save nothing. So when they went in there, they kept some people for servants. They collected tributes from others. They held on to the cattle. And we're still fighting. It's still fighting for the land. Israelites was wandering in the woods. heaven. They would go out every morning and gather this manna. Give instructions. Make sure you got enough for everybody, but don't take any extra. Make sure you get enough, but don't take any extra.
1: Yes, yes.
0: Manna was gathered fresh every day. It wouldn't keep overnight. Manna wouldn't keep overnight. But then there were those who had to try. They gathered up enough to eat, and they gathered up some extra stuff. So they want some little late night snacks or whatever. They gathered them up, and sure enough, they rotted and stunk. But there was an exception to that rule. The exception had to do with another rule that God gave. I gave them a rule that said, you got to take a day off. You have to take a day off. So gather manna every day, but on the sixth day, gather dough. Gather manna every day on the sixth day, gather dough. Right? And they went in and got the manna on the sixth day and kept it for the seventh day. It didn't rot. It didn't stink. But here's what happened if you didn't get enough. You better be ready to fast. Because on the seventh day, there wasn't going to be no manna. No manna to go out there and get it. So do it like you're supposed to. It's, you know, God can be. God, so he makes things so easy for us.
1: Yes, he does.
0: He makes them so simple. You know, simple instruction. He said, believe, confess with your mouth, Jesus Christ. And believe in your heart that God raised him from the dead, and you shall be saved. That's simple.
1: Right, right.
0: That's simple. You know, everything was so simple. I don't mean that God made everything simple, but he made most of the things that the test he gave us were simple things. Easy things to do. Walking in the woods, like Pharaoh. Moses went up to Pharaoh and said, God said, let the people go. God said, let the people go. And then there were 10 plagues. and a river, a wall of river later, Pharaoh and them still out there. Pharaoh got all his whole army killed. Got all his things destroyed because he wouldn't be follow a simple instruction. Let my people go.
1: Yeah.
0: I had to take a look. I got to come here. All right.
1: All right.
0: That was all they had to do. Let the people go. When God was punishing the Israelites over in Jeremiah, he said, God, I punish you because you disobeyed. You didn't keep the Sabbath. You ain't done anything I tell you to do. So I can't keep looking now. He's like, you know, you make me look bad. So I got to take care of it. So God had them carry it off to Babylon. But he said, you know, this is punishment, yes. But you don't have to do hard time. You got to be over there for 70 years. You can go down there, start your farm, you know, get your garden going, raise your crop, open up your little shop and store, do everything that you would normally do, because you're going to be here for 70 years. So what did they do? They found themselves some false prophets. Somebody would tell them that they're going home right away. So he was over there all the while that they was there. He was acting up, causing problems, causing trouble, and getting nothing accomplished. God said, what did he say? You can prosper and live a prosperous life. At least he said, in 78, I haven't forgot you. I don't have any bad thoughts towards you.
2: Yes, Lord.
0: You just had to be chosen. A couple of things. He said, but in 70 years, I'll come back and get you.
2: No.
0: He said, if you don't pray for me, I'm going to make you pray for me. Mm-hmm. You know, I'm going to make you pray. Mm-hmm. And ask me to come back, and I'm going to come out of it. I've got to go over here and get you. And put you right back in.
2: No.
0: Promised land. That land flowing with milk and honey. I'll bring you back over there. You know, I didn't abandon you. Yeah, I was angry, but I wasn't so mad that I was going to let you go. You simple thing, he said, just get over there and live the good life. You will be in Babylon, you were in exile, but you continue, you know. Like I said, you don't have to do a hard time over here. You can do some easy time. In 2 Kings, 5th chapter, there's a story there about a man named Naaman. Great man of valor. One of the king's favorites had one problem. Right. Naaman was a leper.
2: Right.
0: If you know anything about leprosy, it's not just a physical disease. It's a social disease. You know, they had laws against associating with people who had leprosy.
2: Okay.
0: If people had leprosy, they had to be separated. They couldn't be inside the city walls. They had to be outside. Couldn't go visit anybody. Nobody could go visit them. It was a social disease as well as physical disease. So Naaman had everything going for him except he was a leper, which meant that he had nothing going for him. So they went off. Okay, well, just read it from chapter 5 here. 2 Kings chapter 5. It says, now Naaman, captain of the host of the king of Syria, was a great man with his master and honorable, because by him the Lord had given deliverance unto Syria. He was also a mighty man in valor, but he was a leper. And the Syrians had gone out by companies and had brought away captive out of the land of Israel a little maid. And she waited on Naaman's wife. And she said unto her mistress, would God that my Lord were with the prophet that is in Samaria, he would recover of his leper. She's down there, a little servant, you know, like kids. She bragging, you know. Back whenever, you know, we was over at my house, these things would be on. He couldn't be walking around there with no leprosy. No, we got a prophet down there. Take care of that right away. Somebody went and told me. Somebody went and told the king, said, in verse 4 it says, and one went in and told his lord, saying, Thus and thus said the maid that is in the land of Israel, or from the land of Israel. And the king of Syria said, Go, and I will send a letter unto the king of Israel. And he departed and took with him 10 talents of silver, 6,000 pieces of gold, and 10 changes of raiment. And he brought the letter to the king of Israel, saying, Now when this letter is come unto thee, behold, I have therewith sent Naaman, my servant, to thee, that thou mayest recover him of his leprosy. Naaman like. Came to pass when the king of Israel had read the letter, that he rent his clothes and said, Am I God, killed and to make alive, that this man doth send unto me to recover a man of his leprosy? Wherefore, consider, I pray thee, and see how he seeketh to quarrel with me. This guy must be trying to fight. He got to be trying to fight. He's sending a man down here for me to cure him of leprosy. I'm not God. I'm just a man. But I'm just a man. He must be born to fight. Tear his clothes. When Elisha, the man of God, had heard that the king of Israel had rent his clothes, that he sent to the king, saying, Wherefore hast thou rent thy clothes? Let him come now to me, and he shall know that there's a prophet in the which
1: Jesus.
0: Do you know? Ain't no reason

0: Naaman came, verse 9, with his horses, with his chariot, and stood at the door of the house of Elisha. And Elisha sent a messenger unto him, saying, go and wash in the Jordan 7 times, and thy flesh shall come again to thee, and thou shalt be clean. Prophet didn't even go outside.
1: Okay,
0: now we know this was a social disease, so you know what I mean? So he didn't even go outside. So someone, go down there, go tell him to go jump in the Jordan for about 7 times. Like, so, and you know, Naaman was robbed and went away and said, behold, I thought he'll surely come out to me. He said, I know he's coming out. And he would stand and call on the name of the Lord his God and strike his hand over the plate, you know, and recover the life. You know, he was looking for us to come out. Jump up and down and turn the somersaults and did something like, you know, I'm supposed to at least see the man. Come on. Then he kept on his door down and did that nasty Jordan River. Verse 12 says, are not Abana and Pharpar rivers in Damascus better than all the waters in the Israel? Man, I watched it when we come.
2: Yes.
0: You go and talk to the snake. For God has made our life and makes it like when he gave Abraham the hard test. He said, you have sacrificed your son. That's a hard test, isn't it? But even still, he made it so that he didn't have to do that.
1: Yes.
0: The hard thing that you're looking for and want to find in Jesus, it's not the thing that God is putting out before you.
1: Come on, speak, Jesus.
0: And he's going to, when you go in and look for the hard thing, make things hard for yourself. Make things hard for yourself. I'm going to do the work for you.
1: Jesus.
0: Hold your peace. Let me fight the battle. And you will have the victory. And that's what we have to do. We have to learn. Hold our peace. Let the Lord fight the battle. And to do the simple thing that God has put before us. Don't be looking for something else, something hard, something difficult, something. You know, God ain't asking us to do everything. That's his job.
2: Amen.
0: He said, you don't have to do the miracle.
1: Yes.
0: You just have to believe.
1: Just believe.
3: Yes, yes.
0: Believe that I will do it.
3: Yes, yes.
0: And that's all you have to do.
1: Mm-hmm.
0: And before I old talk, I'm going to sit down. Have a good day.
4: Amen.
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0: Welcome to today's encouragement from Our Daily Bread. Green Pastries and God's Provision was written and read by Elisa Morgan.
1: I was putting my grandson to bed during a sleepover. When his Bible bookmark opened to Psalm 23, he objected, "We already read this one." After I suggested we might learn something new, he read aloud, "The Lord is my shepherd. I lack nothing. He makes me lie down in green pastries." Green pastries? I explained that the word was pastures, not pastries. Hours earlier, he had stood before a bakery shelf selecting treats. His interpretation came into focus. To him, a bakery conveyed a place of rest and enjoyment. Psalm 23 may be so familiar to us that we miss its deep offering. David, a king well acquainted with shepherding, describes God's provision over a lifetime of things both idyllic and challenging. He points out that our good God leads us to places where we can partake of his presence, be rejuvenated, and prepare for what will come. Green pastures and quiet waters are such dwellings for sheep, and we are God's sheep. My grandson's innocent interpretation opened my eyes to the green pastures God provides for me, places of rest and enjoyment in everyday life where he restores me. A gold-hued sunset, a verdant field, a quiet corner, a bakery shelf of green pastries wafting out delight. I'm so glad we read Psalm 23 again. Today's encouragement was provided by Our Daily Bread.
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0: Hello, hello, hello. 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

to this. I don't have nowhere to go.

0: In the very name of Jesus. Father, the hour and the time has come. God is not I, but it's you, the Christ inside of me.
1: Yes, God.
0: God, we come to bring a word, not only for me, but for your people. And God, the enemy has already been bound up, and enemies have already been defeated. But God, we just come to come together one more time. The Bible said that the Spirit of the Lord deals your liberty. And said, let the church, he that has an ear, let him hear what the Spirit of the Lord is saying to the church. God, we all have natural ears, but we got spiritual ears. God, we come to hear. Well, thus said the Lord this morning. God, we give you praise. We honor you. In Jesus' name we pray. Amen. We can say amen. We can be seated.
2: Amen.
0: Amen. I tell you, I give God praise, and we thank God for all the elders and the deacons and the ministers and those that's looking by social media. Thank God for you. We're not counted robbery to thank God for this awesome woman of God, amen, that's sitting at my right hand. And I feel good, amen. I got some help. Not only the Holy Ghost, but I got a natural help. Amen. Our own pastor, overseer, prophetess. Amen. Pastor Finley. Sometimes it feels good. I don't know about you, but sometimes it feels good when you have your spiritual mother right here.
3: Yeah.
0: And even if you mess up or whatever, she's still going to love you anyway.
3: Amen.
0: Amen. So that's what we thank God for, a woman that have your best interest at heart.
3: Amen.
0: No matter what, no matter what it looks like, no matter what it is, I still got my children's best interest at heart. And some folk can't say that.
3: That's right.
0: Amen. But we're not going to be before you long, and we're going to just say what the Lord said. I was just sitting there, and I can be real, I'm just sitting there trying to ponder on what to say. And sometimes you have so many things going on, you don't know what to pull from. Amen. And you don't want to preach a message that a eulogy. You don't want to preach a message, amen, that over there in Iraq or Iran. So sometimes you don't really know what to preach from, and you just say, Lord, it's on you.
3: It's on you.
0: And not I, but it's you. I'm just a vessel. I'm just a vessel here. And God began to bring me over to Job, the 14th chapter, in the first verse. And that will shake it up. If you have it, you can say amen, but you can read along with me. It said, a man that is born of a woman is a few days and a full of trouble. Repeat after me, a man born of a woman.
1: A man born of a woman.
0: Is a few days.
1: Is a few days.
0: And full of trouble. Amen. I looked at that and I said, okay, a man born of a woman is of a few days and full of trouble. I preached a message, my mother died 10 years ago. And the title was, In the Midst of My Tears, I Still Got Praise.
3: Yes.
0: And I begin to look at, amen, what Job was talking about, born of a woman. We all was born of a woman because we all are here looking at one and another. Amen. And in our lifetime, and don't mean that a heart attack or something suddenly would happen, but Job declared, born of a woman, your days is full of trouble. That let me know that we're not exempt to having some issues and some trials and tribulations. But when you find yourself in the midst of it, and sometimes you have to ask the question to yourself, how did I get here?
3: My God.
0: Amen. Sometimes you can walk into trouble situations, or you can find yourself just, it is what it is. Amen. And not begin to understand that the devil done this, but Job said, because you were born of a woman, a few days and they're full of troubles. But in the midst of my trouble, I can rely on the word of God, because in the midst of my tears, I still gotta pray. Sometimes I believe that once you become, it come to a point in life that you have to work up to the mist.
2: Yes, you do.
0: Come on, somebody.
2: Yes, you do.
0: It does not already automatically jump into the mist of the situation. You have to build up to the mist of a situation. Amen. But sometimes when you're walking in a place that I find myself, sometimes if we agree with ourselves that we can feel things happening, but yet we turn a deaf ear to what's going on.
2: My God.
0: And when troubles and trials and tribulation come, that we realize that, wow, why me?
2: My God.
0: Come on, somebody.
2: Yes.
0: But Philippians 1, 6 and 7, and it said that being confident of this, everything that I, he which had begun a good work in you will perform until the day of Jesus Christ.
2: Amen.
0: Even in the midst of my tears, Sister Sarah, that I got to remember, I'm reminded in my spirit that he that begun a good work. That means in the midst of my tears, I still got to praise, but yet I'm a wretch undone. Come on, somebody. He's still working on it, but even my tears might be crying, and I can't understand how can I withstand what I'm dealing with, but he that begun a good work. When God created men in likeness and image, the Bible says everything God made, he called it good. Come on, somebody. That understand that no matter what the enemy throw at you, he that begun. Psalm 27, 4 said, one thing I have desire of the Lord, that will I seek after, that I might dwell in the house of the Lord all the days of my life, behold the greeting of the Lord, and even inquire in this temple. In the midst of it. I don't care what it comes, sickness, death, I don't care what come, but one thing I have desired.
2: One thing.
0: Don't you understand that it's hard to be in the midst, and it's hard to cry, and it's hard to go through certain issues. But when you're saved and sanctified and filled with the Holy Ghost, and your confidence is not what you can see, but your confidence in the one that you can't see.
2: Yes.
0: Confidence in him.
2: Yes.
0: I'm confident that David's on confidence.
2: Yes.
0: See, I might fail you. See, I might can only go to a certain limit, only can do certain things that a human being.
2: Yes.
0: Pastor might say, son, come out here and we're going to go to Dunkin' Donuts and get a cup of coffee, but I can get in my car. We're going to be there 1 o'clock, but between Vernon and Bloomfield, my car might break down. Come on, somebody.
2: Yes.
0: Even though my intentions was good, but something got in the way. And she might have been going on a trip, might be going to Detroit and said, I ain't got but a few minutes on to spend time with you. But even though she was looking for that communication, looking for that fellowship, but something got in the way.
2: Yes.
0: I didn't have no control of the car tearing up on the highway. Come on, somebody. All I knew that it was service when it needed to be service, and to me, everything looked like it was okay.
2: Yes.
0: You ever been in a situation that looked like it was? You felt like everything was good. You can go home and you can leave home and everything is well.
2: Right now.
0: But by the time you shut your front door,
2: my God,
0: seems like all hell had break loose and will break loose. Come on, somebody.
2: Hell, yes, it will.
0: Amen. And you running trying to get your you. I'm looking at you running trying to get your little nickels. And scraping up those dollars to try to handle that situation at the last minute.
2: That's right.
0: The Bible said the devil come to kill.
2: That's what it says. Yes, Lord.
0: Steal.
2: Yes, Lord Jesus.
0: And he will try to destroy.
2: Yes, he will.
0: But in the midst of my tears, I still.
2: Yes.
0: Gotta pray.
2: Yes.
0: I can call it like it was yesterday.
2: Yes, Jesus.
0: This is not a sad message. When I got the phone call and my mom passed, amen, and it hit me. I cried and mother came in there. I said, well, she's in a better place. Things would hit you hard enough to say it hurt.
4: Yep.
0: But I had enough confidence in God. Come on, somebody.
2: Yes, yes.
0: I told my niece Tess, and she no longer with us. I told Tess when my wife's sister had passed, and I said, Tess, when you got the news, if you didn't have a heart attack when you got the news, you did not have a stroke, you did not have a reaction, you can make it.
4: That's right.
0: If the first thing is the first reaction did not take you off your feet.
2: Okay, my God.
0: It didn't hit you in a place that you lost your mind just for a few minutes, and that let me know everything is going to be all right. That's when the confidence rises.
2: My God.
0: Those in the world that don't know anything about Christ, they'll do anything. They start drinking. They will go into a tantrum or spasm.
2: My God.
0: Amen. Don't understand. Cannot relate or cannot cope with what they are going on.
2: Yes.
0: But we as believers already know.
2: Already know.
0: Joseph, I was born. Of a woman. Amen. Not any mother, but my mother's name was Earlene. So I was a product of Earlene. Come on, somebody.
2: Yes.
0: Was not perfect, but she was still a woman.
2: That's right.
0: And I have had trials and tribulations. But Psalm 71:6 says, but by you I have been of hell. From birth, you are he who took me out of my mother's womb.
2: Uh-huh.
0: My praise shall be continually unto you.
2: Yes, continually.
0: That means, Brother Chris, it ain't going to stop from 7:30 to 3:30.
2: All right.
0: It's not going to stop from 11:30 to 7 in the morning. Come on, somebody.
2: Uh-huh.
0: Yeah. Amen. That continually means that if I got breath in my mouth and if I got breath in my body, I'm going to give God some praise in spite of what it looked like. Amen. I'm going to give God continuous praise in spite of. I don't care how my body acting and working and doing this. And like Pastor said, vertigo, overgo, yugo, toyo. I'm still going to give God some praise. I don't care how many chemo sessions I got to have.
2: All right, now, come on.
0: I don't care how many radiation treatment every day that I got to go through. Come on, somebody.
2: Yes.
0: In the midst of that, I'm still going to give God some praise because if it had not been for God, amen, on my side, amen, if it had not been for him, come on, somebody.
2: Yes.
0: Amen, we look at things a little bit, we look at things and we... The enemy said, look at the bad part.
2: Oh my God.
0: But what if they would have found a diagnosis of Pastor? I would have been in a place stage four that there was nothing can be done.
2: My God, my God.
0: He was telling me, you got two more days, you got a couple of weeks, you got this, that, or the third. Come on, somebody.
2: Yes, yes.
0: Amen. So everything ain't a bad thing, but it's a learning experience.
2: Yes.
4: Amen.
2: My God.
0: Did you think I want to hear a woman tell me, my doctor telling me all this? Then it might be pneumonia. I said, yeah, that's pneumonia. Yeah. You know, I'm diagnosed myself, man. They did that third. I'm running down and man, taking biopsies and sticking in my chest and all that kind of, taking this, that, and that, and the third. And yeah, ain't that wrong? Ain't that good? Come on, somebody.
2: Yes, yes.
0: Amen. I said, no matter what it is,
2: no matter what,
0: I'm confident
2: in
0: who I serve. Come on, somebody. Amen. You got to be confident. Amen. I begin to speak the word. I'm going to live and not die, but declare the works of the Lord.
2: Yes.
0: Amen. He begun a good work in me.
2: My God.
0: Amen. You know, some folks running around and ashamed, and I was telling them, hey, I thank God for Brother Chaga. He'll check on me.
2: All right.
0: I talked to him at work. Pastor called me. And we were just talking and whatever. I said, Brother Chaga, you know what? At one time, a colonoscopy was so far out of those. Colonoscopy? What? But guess what? I was telling Mother about it. I wasn't going. You going? What?
2: That's right.
0: I said, huh?
2: Yeah.
0: I said, well, no. You going to it?
2: Yes.
0: Okay. I went.
2: Yes, you did.
0: That allowed me to realize that there's no shame in talking, discussing. Yes. Things about your own body. Come on, somebody.
2: Yes.
0: Sometimes that I was used to going to the doctor, everything's fine. Yeah. And talk about to die. I don't know. Everything is going wrong, but because of pride and shame.
2: That's it.
0: And most black men will not talk about their health conditions. Come on, somebody.
2: Yes.
0: Your blood pressure is so high, man, you just run on the home. My head's swimming. I go down south, they just get the yellow root. They call it golden seal necessary. But when I came up past through, my mother said, go out there, boy, and get that, get that yellow root. Yellow root. She boiled it and drank it. That's her tea. They weren't taking blood pressure pills. They weren't taking anything you were taking now because they knew that what God had created in the land was good for the healing of our body.
2: Oh, yeah. Right. Yeah. Yeah.
0: Well, get out there. We sit down. If you had asthma, breathing problems, and different things, they put a nail on the door right there. And when you outgrow it, you're on laws that, come on, somebody.
2: Right.
0: Stand behind that door, boy, and they put a, you don't know what you're doing.
2: Right.
0: But once you pass that mark, whatever you have was over with, come on, somebody.
2: Yes, yes.
0: Faith without works is dead.
2: Yeah.
0: Your old patriarch, they didn't go to school to any medical school to diagnose any type of illness or ailment.
2: Right.
0: Amen. But they had faith enough in it because it wasn't a nail on a nail that made a difference than when he died on Calvary cross.
2: Yes.
0: Amen. But that nail that was hanging in my grandma's house and right there, come on, somebody.
2: Uh-huh.
0: That when whoever it was stood up there and their faith was in God enough that when they reach this, everything gonna be all right.
2: Gonna be all right. Come on now. Yeah.
0: You see people have horseshoes.
5: Uh-huh.
0: Oh, they do. What do they do? They said that's for good luck.
5: Yeah.
0: It wasn't in the horse. It sure wasn't in the shoe. But if you believe,
2: by faith.
0: Come on, somebody.
2: Yes.
0: That what you putting and what you dealing with is gonna bring a good report.
2: Come on, yes, I like it, yes.
0: Sometimes we don't understand and realize how powerful our faith is.
4: Right, yeah.
0: We don't need a television evangelist telling us to send us $20 and that'll have other faith. We don't need nobody to send me $130 and I'm gonna see this cloth and a faith cloth.
2: Yeah. We don't need it.
0: If you want to get a double portion and send me $1,000 and God gonna double up for you. Come on, somebody. And a lot of people to the point that because they look at people that's been prospering and they don't understand that if 300 people is sending you $1,000, then you got the goods. I can drive a Bentley. Come on, somebody. I can live in a fine house. Come on, somebody. Because they are blessing me to live prosperous, and they use that gimmick to tell you. Come on, somebody. I'm just about done. I don't need to call nobody on the line to get my blessing from God.
4: That's right.
2: Amen. Amen.
0: I can tie my own handkerchiefs up. With Paul, the Bible said Paul had handkerchief and rag, and he was getting them out, he was performing miracles. And the Bible said, the greatest he that's in us, that's he that's in the world.
4: Yeah.
0: Amen. He said, I'm the same God yesterday and today and forevermore.
4: Yeah.
0: Amen. Jesus said before he left, the greater work shall I do in his name.
4: Yes.
0: Amen. I don't need nobody else to come and tell me the same word that I read, they read, but what they read is better than what I read. Amen. Your anointing, my anointing is greater than yours. And I'm about shake it with a bobo shot. Amen. Want to tell us, want to cook wink us to let us know because we have not studied enough in the word. So we'll think what they're saying is real.
4: That's right.
0: In the midst of my tears, I still got to pray. And sometimes people don't really understand in your personal, in your very inner midst. You know how it is sometimes we all have experience of going to bed and don't know whether you're going to make it or not. But somewhere

0: Amen. Amen. You understand that you can be crying like a baby, but yet I still gotta praise. Amen. Sometimes when your children have been in a place that have caused you all kind of aches and pains, and yes, and even though they might get locked up, even though the judge might say, I'm going to give them 10 years on, whatever the case may be, you realize that I've done all I can do.
1: Yes, Lord.
0: And I still got to pray.
1: Yes, Lord Jesus.
0: The devil tried to stick your praise.
1: Oh, yes. Oh, yes. Oh, yes.
0: Because the Bible said he inhabited the praises from his people.
1: Yes, he does.
0: My favorite scripture, Psalm 103, I bless the Lord all time. And his praise shall continue to be in my mouth.
1: Yes.
0: Yes. Amen. How about shape? Let me do this. I'm gonna wrap this up. How many folks? They gonna get me. I'm about to run real fast. I'm about to tell KJ to get the key to the car, have a car running. And we're going to take out of here. How many of us will go to a concert and hear artists that we like? And we'll get it on. But when we come to the house of God, we get like we super glued down. And the super glue will have you to a point that you can't, you know, you can't.
2: Jesus.
1: That's right.
0: It ain't you bound up, you glued up.
2: Jesus.
0: You to a place that it is something, and the enemy will let you tell you that it don't take all that.
1: Yes.
0: But you got to realize he that begun a good
1: work.
0: If I go down to the bush, you know, and go down there and think on stage, whatever we're doing down there, and if my favorite artist, if Luther Vandross was still living, he was down there. I'd be with him. Come on, somebody.
1: That's right.
0: If Parliament, Earth, Wind, and Fire was down there, because they were natural bands, had natural instrument, played natural stuff. It was real when all this cussing and busting and bumping and jumping and but real music. And if I liked the artist, I'd be in it.
1: Yep.
0: Come on, somebody.
1: Yeah.
0: It won't be no shame in my game. Come on, somebody, because I understand that this is what I like. But when they take down the stage and they go to the next city, the next vineyard, Mary Jane can't do nothing for me. Come on, somebody. Mary Jane is gone bye-bye. Mary Jane has not begun a good work.
1: All right.
0: I might be high as a kite, but when the high wear down, brother buddy, I'm still in the same fix I was before I got into it. Come on, somebody.
1: Yes.
0: But I'm saying, this is what I'm saying, that don't let the devil steal your praise.
1: Yes.
0: Amen. Don't let nothing, amen, take priority over God, giving God praise, and all praise is due unto him. Amen. Because if you ever been into a place and all you can say, I see my grandmother say, I just can't say now. All I can do is wave my hand. Amen. Get to a point that you can't do nothing but just groan and moan. Come on, somebody.
1: Yes.
0: Anybody ever been there?
1: Yes.
0: Come on, you can talk about it. I'm finna wrap it up. And in the midst of your tears.
1: Yes,
0: amen. Sometimes you might not have words to express how you feel and what you're going through.
1: Right.
0: Amen. Because there's nothing that have been written in the dictionary that really comprehend to what how I'm really feeling. Amen. But we sang a song that Jesus is on the main line.
1: Uh-huh.
0: You can tell him what you want. Not only tell him what you want, but tell him what you need. Come on, somebody.
1: Yeah.
0: Amen. Because sometimes, amen, we broke down like a shotgun. But yet, in the midst of my tears, I still have a praise. Got to tell the devil, tell your own self, you're not going to kill my praise.
1: Yeah.
0: What you see, the Bible says, is temporary.
1: Yeah.
0: But what you

0: seed is eternal. Uh-huh. Amen. Because my job, if I'm looking for going home to be with the Lord. Yeah. Amen. That's eternal life, an eternal situation. Yeah. Amen. I was born of a woman, so I know they're going to be full of troubles. I know things going to happen that I might cause to happen, but things going to happen, I have no control over.
1: Right, right, right. Yes, Lord.
0: But I'm going through.
1: Yes, Lord. All the way.
0: The devil come trying to accuse you, even if I might fall and slip. The devil, you're not going to accuse me.
1: Right.
0: Thank you. Like my wife said, who do you think you is?
1: My God.
0: What you're saying, I'm saying that who do you think you is?
1: That's right.
0: Devil?
1: That's it.
0: The Bible said he's under my feet.
1: Under. Yes, Lord.
0: He's not riding in my pocket. He's not riding in my car. You under my feet.
1: Yes. My feet. Yes, Lord.
0: So if I keep you where you belong,
1: my God, my God. Yes.
0: Then therefore you have no control over the situation.
1: Right.
0: Every time I see you trying to raise your head, I got a trick for you.
1: Yeah.
0: Every time you peek around the corner, I got something for you.
1: Yeah. Uh-huh.
0: It's just like parents tell their kids, uh-huh, when you come around the corner and come home, I got something for you. Amen. You act up in church and you act up in the grocery store, act up at home, first thing you're going to say, I got something for you. I might not give it to you now, but I got something for you. Come on, somebody. Just hold on.
1: Yeah, hold on a little bit.
0: You think you're getting away with something.
1: Yeah.
0: But boy, I got something for you.
1: Yes, Lord.
0: And when I give it to you, you're going to get it. Come on, somebody.
1: Yeah.
0: Hey, the only thing we got for the devil is the word of God.
1: Yeah. Yeah. Yeah.
0: Devil, you're trying to throw some sickness my way.
1: Yes, he is.
0: But I got something for you.
1: The word of God.
0: You trying to do this, but I got something for you, buddy. Amen. Jesus told the devil, thou shalt not tempt the Lord thy God.
1: Mm.
0: Jesus told Satan, says, Satan,
1: uh-huh,
0: every word proceed out of my mouth.
1: Uh-huh. Yeah.
0: And he told Satan, get behind me.
1: Yeah.
0: Just like Paul told that woman, that girl that was possessed with a devil. He kept messing with Paul. Just getting on his nerves. Just kept messing with him. Told him, get behind me.
1: Yes, Lord.
0: Come on, somebody.
1: Yes,
0: in the midst of your tears.
1: Yes. Thank you, Lord.
0: Even you gotta praise.
1: That's right. Yes, Lord. Yes, Lord.
0: Cause I'm a shake.
1: Oh, Jesus. Thank you, Jesus. Yes, Lord.
0: There's nothing. I gotta sit down. There is nothing that I can think of that will cause me to not give God praise.
1: Yes, Lord. Amen.
0: Amen.
1: Amen.
0: Amen. Father, right in the name of Jesus, we thank you.
1: Thank you. Yes, God.
0: God, we give you praise for right now.
1: Yes, Lord.
0: What you've done and what you're going to do. Thank you for the word. In Jesus' name we pray.
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0: Hello, hello, hello. 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
2: Thank you so much. Does anybody love the Lord tonight? What an awesome privilege it is to be alive and to be saved. Oh, come on. World embraces confusion. For those of us who know that Jesus is Lord, we're glad to be saved. Anybody glad you told the Lord yes? Ooh, hallelujah. You know, I've been in a lot of situations

Somebody just call him Jesus. Yeah. Oh, Jesus. I'm calling him for you. Oh, Jesus. Don't feel anything different when he begins to do miracles. Jesus. There's power in his name. Jesus. You ever been about to be in a car wreck and you called him Jesus? In the hospital. Jesus. Just a month ago, I didn't even know I was dying until they woke me up. I woke up and I had oxygen on my face and IVs in my arm, and my family was flustered saying, I said, what's wrong? What's wrong? I said, we were losing you. My O2 had dropped to 40.

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1: Yeah.
0: Can we flip that just a little bit?
1: Yeah.
0: You ready?
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1: It's all about him. You died for me. And you set me free. Come on, Tasha, help.

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1: I was putting my grandson to bed during a sleepover. When his Bible bookmark opened to Psalm 23, he objected, "We already read this one." After I suggested we might learn something new, he read aloud, "The Lord is my shepherd. I lack nothing. He makes me lie down in green pastries." Green pastries? I explained that the word was pastures, not pastries. Hours earlier, he had stood before a bakery shelf selecting treats. His interpretation came into focus. To him, a bakery conveyed a place of rest and enjoyment. Psalm 23 may be so familiar to us that we miss its deep offering. David, a king well acquainted with shepherding, describes God's provision over a lifetime of things both idyllic and challenging. He points out that our good God leads us to places where we can partake of his presence, be rejuvenated, and prepare for what will come. Green pastures and quiet waters are such dwellings for sheep, and we are God's sheep. My grandson's innocent interpretation opened my eyes to the green pastures God provides for me, places of rest and enjoyment in everyday life where he restores me. A gold-hued sunset, a verdant field, a quiet corner, a bakery shelf of green pastries wafting out delight. I'm so glad we read Psalm 23 again. Today's encouragement was provided by Our Daily Bread Ministries.
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0: Hello, hello, hello. 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

0: Welcome to today's encouragement from Our Daily Bread. 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
1: I was putting my grandson to bed during a sleepover. When his Bible bookmark opened to Psalm 23, he objected, "We already read this one." After I suggested we might learn something new, he read aloud, "The Lord is my shepherd. I lack nothing. He makes me lie down in green pastries." Green pastries? I explained that the word was pastures, not pastries. Hours earlier, he had stood before a bakery shelf selecting treats. His interpretation came into focus. To him, a bakery conveyed a place of rest and enjoyment. Psalm 23 may be so familiar to us that we miss its deep offering. David, a king well acquainted with shepherding, describes God's provision over a lifetime of things both idyllic and challenging. He points out that our good God leads us to places where we can partake of his presence, be rejuvenated, and prepare for what will come. Green pastures and quiet waters are such dwellings for sheep. And we are God's sheep. 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

0: 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Green Pastries and God's Provision was written and read by Elisa Morgan.
1: I was putting my grandson to bed during a sleepover. When his Bible bookmark opened to Psalm 23, he objected, "We already read this one." After I suggested we might learn something new, he read aloud, "The Lord is my shepherd. I lack nothing. He makes me lie down in green pastries." "Green pastries?" I explained that the word was pastures, not pastries. Hours earlier, he had stood before a bakery shelf selecting treats. His interpretation came into focus. To him, a bakery conveyed a place of rest and enjoyment. Psalm 23 may be so familiar to us that we miss its deep offering. David, a king well acquainted with shepherding, describes God's provision over a lifetime of things both idyllic and challenging. He points out that our good God leads us to places where we can partake of his presence, be rejuvenated, and prepare for what will come. Green pastures and quiet waters are such dwellings for sheep. And we are God's sheep. My grandson's innocent interpretation opened my eyes to the green pastures God provides for me, places of rest and enjoyment in everyday life where he restores me. A gold-hued sunset, a verdant field, a quiet corner, a bakery shelf of green pastries wafting out delight. I'm so glad we read Psalm 23 again. Today's encouragement was provided by Our Daily Bread Ministries.
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Work it out. Just wave your hand.

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Lord, I trust you and believe. Can y'all hear me?

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I've been catching vibes lately. Feels like I gotta try lately. Like, is this even right, maybe? The questions on my mind, pacing my racing. It looks like the time's changing. Everybody life's saving. I can't just be light chasing.

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And remember, God got the power to see you through. Stay safe. Wear your mask. God bless.

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0: 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Green Pastries and God's Provision was written and read by Elisa Morgan.
1: I was putting my grandson to bed during a sleepover. When his Bible bookmark opened to Psalm 23, he objected, "We already read this one." After I suggested we might learn something new, he read aloud, "The Lord is my shepherd. I lack nothing. He makes me lie down in green pastries." Green pastries? I explained that the word was pastures, not pastries. Hours earlier, he had stood before a bakery shelf selecting treats. His interpretation came into focus. To him, a bakery conveyed a place of rest and enjoyment. Psalm 23 may be so familiar to us that we miss its deep offering. David, a king well acquainted with shepherding, describes God's provision over a lifetime of things both idyllic and challenging. He points out that our good God leads us to places where we can partake of his presence, be rejuvenated, and prepare for what will come. Green pastures and quiet waters are such dwellings for sheep. And we are God's sheep. My grandson's innocent interpretation opened my eyes to the green pastures God provides for me, places of rest and enjoyment in everyday life where he restores me. A gold-hued sunset, a verdant field, a quiet corner, a bakery shelf of green pastries wafting out delight. I'm so glad we read Psalm 23 again. Today's encouragement was provided by Our Daily Bread.
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busy. I came in today, I said, this is Fifth Sunday, right? And this is supposed to be a dress down Sunday. And I saw a pastor dressed up. You know what? You all can be seated. Yeah, but sometimes I forget to tell you to sit down and you'll be standing there all day. Simple things like that slip by sometimes. That's what we're going to talk about today. Simple things. God created Adam and Eve. He put them in the garden and he gave them a few simple instructions. He said, there's a couple things in your heart that I want you to do. This is what I'm expecting of you. I want you to leave that tree called the tree of knowledge of good and evil. I want you to leave that tree alone. Don't eat nothing off it. Don't pick those leaves off it. Don't touch it. You know, just leave that tree alone. That's what. And he said, I want you to be fruitful, multiply, and fill the earth. Say, now, if you do these two things, I will allow you to live forever in a garden paradise. All I got to do is two things. You know, be that tree alone and enjoy each other's company. That's all you had to do. And God said, you can live forever in paradise. Well, you see where we live in, right? We're not in any paradise. You know, by about 8 generations, things have gotten so bad in the earth that God had Noah building an ark. You know, he was building that ark where he could save a few of those things that he had created on earth, and he was going to get rid of all of it. He's going to wipe it all out. It just got that bad. It was making him sick. He didn't want to look at it no more. God says, be fruitful, multiply, and fill the earth. And what the people decided they wanted to do, build a tower to heaven. We don't want to spread out and fill the earth like God said. What we want to do is all live together in one building. And we're going to just build it up until we reach it all the way to heaven. So God confused the language. When he captured the Canaan land, God promises them that Canaan land. He said, when you go in there, I want you to destroy everything. Kill everybody. Even all the cattle and the animals. I want you to get rid of everything. Don't save nothing. So when they went in there, they kept some people for servants. They collected tributes from others. They held on to the cattle. We're still fighting. We're still fighting for the land. We're still fighting for the land. It was a simple thing. You know, just go and get rid of those guys that are over there. Get rid of those things that are over there and move in and look there. It didn't happen. Simple things. God totally Lot's family. They were living over there in Sodom and Gomorrah, and God said, I'm going to destroy this place. He said, I want you to send them three angels down there. The angel said,

0: out of here and head out there, put a bill, and don't look back. Mm-hmm. Don't look back. Mm-hmm. Just get up out of here and leave this place behind. And we try to remember what it looked like. Okay. There they were. Lot's family was out there in the plain, safe and sound. Where was Lot's wife? She was turned into a pillar of salt. She was left back, so she was looking back. couldn't get over there. Israelites was wandering in the woods. God was feeding them with manna from heaven. They would go out every morning and gather this manna. Their instructions. Make sure you got enough for everybody, but don't take any extra. Make sure you get enough, but don't take any extra.
1: Yes, yes.
0: Man was gathered fresh every day. It wouldn't keep overnight. Man wouldn't keep overnight. But then there were those who had to try. They gathered up enough to eat, and they gathered up some extra stuff, so they want some little late night snacks or whatever. They gathered them up, and sure enough, they rotted and stunk. They rotted and stunk. But there was an exception to that rule. The exception had to do with another rule that God gave. I gave them a rule that said, you got to take a day off. You have to take a day off. So gather manna every day, but on the sixth day, gather dough. Gather manna every day on the sixth day, gather dough. Right? And they went in and got the manna on the sixth day and kept it for the seventh day. It didn't rot. It didn't stink. But here's what happened if you didn't get enough. You better be ready to fast. Because on the seventh day, there wasn't going to be no man. No man to go out there and get it. So do it like you're supposed to. It's, you know, God can be. God, so he makes things so easy for us.
1: Yes, he does.
0: He makes them so simple. Yeah. Simple instruction. He said, believe, confess with your mouth, believe Jesus Christ. And believe in your heart that God raised him from the dead. And you should be saved. That's simple.
2: Right.
0: That's simple. You know, everything was so simple. I don't mean that God made everything simple, but he made most of the things that the tests he gave us were simple things. Easy things to do. Walking in the woods, like Pharaoh. Moses went up to Pharaoh and said, God said, let his people go. God said, let his people go. And then there were 10 plagues. and a river, a wall of river later, Pharaoh and them still out there. Pharaoh got all his whole army killed. Got all his things destroyed because he wouldn't follow a simple instruction. Let my people go.
1: Yes.
0: I had to kick this up. I got to come here. I had enough.
2: All right. That
0: was all they had to do. Let the people go. When God was punishing the Israelites. to punish him because you disobeyed. You didn't give the Sabbath. You ain't done anything I tell you to do. So I can't keep looking now. He like, you know, he make me look bad. So I gotta take care of it. So God had them carried off to Babylon. But he said, you know, this is punishment, yes. But you don't have to do hard time. You're gonna be over there for 70 years or so. You could go down there, start your farm, you know, get your garden going, raise your crop, open up your little shop and store, do everything that you would normally do, because you're gonna be here for 70 years. So what did they do? They found themselves some false prophets. Somebody to tell them that they're going home right away. So he was over there all the while that they was there. He was acting up, causing problems, causing trouble, and getting nothing accomplished. God said, what did he say? You can prosper and live a prosperous life. At least he said, in 70 years, I haven't forgot you. I don't have any bad thoughts towards you.
3: Yes,
0: you just had to be chosen. A couple of things. He said, but in 70 years, I'll come back and get you.
3: No.
0: He said, if you don't pray for me, I'm going to make you pray for me. You know, I'm going to make you pray. And ask me to come back, and I'm going to come out of it. I've got to go over here and get you and put you right back in the promised land. That land flowing with milk and honey. I'll bring you back over there. You know, I didn't abandon you. Yeah, I was angry, but I wasn't so mad that I was going to let you go. No, I didn't do that. So you simple thing, he said, just get over there and live the good life. You will be in Babylon, you were in exile. You can take, you know, like I said, you don't have to do a hard time over there. You can do some easy time. And 2 Kings, 5th chapter, there's a story there about a man named Naaman. Great man of valor. One of the king's favorites had one problem. Naaman was a leper. If you know anything about leprosy, it's not just a physical disease, it's a social disease. You know, they had laws against associating with people who had leprosy. If people had leprosy, they had to be separated. They couldn't be inside the city walls, they had to be outside. Couldn't go visit anybody. Nobody could go visit them. It was a social disease as well as physical disease. So Naaman had everything going for him except he was a leper, which meant that he had nothing going for him. So they went off. Well, just read it from chapter 5 here. 2 Kings chapter 5. It says, now Naaman, captain of the host of the king of Syria, was a great man with his master and honorable, because by him the Lord had given deliverance unto Syria. He was also a mighty man in valor, but he was a leper. And the Syrians had gone out by companies and had brought away captive out of the land of Israel a little maid. And she waited on Naaman's wife. And she said unto her mistress, would God that my Lord were with the prophet that is in Samaria, he would recover of his leprosy. She down there, public servant. You know, I like kids. She bragging, you know. Back whenever, you know, we was over at my house. These things would be on you. He couldn't be walking around there with no leprosy. No, we got a prophet down there. Take care of that right away. Somebody went and told the king. Somebody went and told the king. And in verse 4 it says, and one went in and told his Lord, saying, thus and thus said the maid that is in the land of Israel, or from the land of Israel. And the king of Syria said, go, and I will send a letter unto the king of Israel. And he departed and took with him 10 talents of silver, 6,000 pieces of gold, and 10 changes of raiment. And he brought the letter to the king of Israel, saying, now when this letter is come unto thee, behold, I have therewith sent Naaman, my servant, to thee, that thou mayest recover him of his leprosy. Naaman, like, came to pass when the king of Israel had read the letter, that he rent his clothes and said, am I God, kill and to make alive, that this man doth send unto me to recover a man of his leprosy? Wherefore, consider, I pray thee, and see how he seeketh to quarrel with me. This guy must be trying to fight. He got to be trying to fight. He's sending a man down here for me to cure him of leprosy. You know? I'm not God, I am. I'm just a man. But I'm just a man. He must be born to fight. Service clothes. When Elisha, the man of God, had heard that the king of Israel had rent his clothes, that he sent to the king, saying, wherefore hast thou rent thy clothes? Let him come now to me, and he shall know that there's a prophet in the church.
4: Oh, Jesus.
0: Do you know? Ain't no reason to take clothes for a

0: Naaman came, verse 9, with his horses, with his chariot, and stood at the door of the house of Elisha. And Elisha sent a messenger unto him, saying, Go and wash in the Jordan 7 times, and thy flesh shall come again to thee, and thou shalt be clean. Prophet didn't even go outside. Now we know this was a social disease, so he didn't go outside. He said, someone, go down there, go tell him to go jump in the Jordan for about 7 times. Like, and you know, Naaman was robbed and went away and said, Behold, I thought he'll surely come out to me. He said, I know he's coming out. And he would stand and call on the name of the Lord his God, and strike his hand over the plate, you know, and recover his life. You know, he was looking for folks to come out, and jump up and down, and tell him somersaults. It is something like, you know, I'm supposed to at least see the man. Yeah. Come on. Then he shut one of his doors down and did that nasty Jordan River. You know, verse 12 it says, Are not Abana and Pharpar rivers in Damascus better than all the water in the Israel? Man, I watched it going to be coming. They went away in the river. He was mad. Didn't even come out. And little girl over there bragging and talking about, oh, he's going to recover you of your leprosy. That's how you come out and do something, at least, you know, wave his wand or do something like that. But he didn't do that. So he went away in a rage. And his servants came near, verse 13, and spake unto him and said, My father, if the prophet had bid thee do some great thing, wouldst thou not have done it? Mm-hmm. If he gave you something hard to do, wouldn't you have done it? Mm-hmm. So he said, go take a bath.
1: Jesus.
0: You know, he said, go take a bath, baby. And you are mad. Go and have it. How much? Rather than when he said to me, wash your hands. Then went he down and dipped himself 7 times in Jordan according to the saying of the man of God. And his flesh came again like unto the flesh of a little child. And he was clean, and he returned to the man of God, he and all his company, and came and stood before him. He came back. He went over, he went and did what he was told, did the simple thing. And what we're trying to get across here is that because the test is not hard, don't mean it's not a test.
1: Come on, Jesus. Jesus, that again,
0: you know,
1: Jesus.
0: It doesn't have to be hard.
1: Thank you, Jesus.
0: When God gives you some instruction, you need to follow. You need to follow him, no matter how simple it is. He must be joking. He said, go take a bath. You know, and the man, yeah. But God does not try to make our life hard.
2: Amen.
0: He doesn't try to make things hard for us. He knows his thoughts for us. The thoughts of good and not evil. He gives us an expected reward.
1: Yes, Jesus.
0: But we don't expect that simple thing to work.
1: Come on.
0: We don't expect that. Believe him and confess him is enough to save.
1: Yes.
0: That's why God gives you such a simple thing. You know, we're going to go easy.
1: Yes.
0: Come talk to snakes.
1: Yes.
0: There you go. There you go. Talking to snakes. God has made our life and makes it like when he gave Abraham the hard test. He said, you have to sacrifice your son. That's a hard test. But even still, he made it so that he didn't have to do that.
1: Yes.
0: The hard thing that you're looking for and want to find in Jesus, it's not the thing that God is putting out before you.
1: Come on, speak, Jesus.
0: And he's going to, when you go ahead and look for the hard thing, make things hard for yourself. Make things hard for yourself. That's what I'm saying. I'm going to do the work for you.
1: Jesus.
0: Hold your peace.
1: Yes.
0: Let me fight the battle in Jesus' life. And you will have the victory.
1: Mm-hmm.
0: And that's what you get to do. You get to learn. Hold our peace. Let the Lord fight the battle. And to do the simple thing that God has put before us. Don't be looking for something else, something hard, something difficult, something. You know, God ain't asking us to prepare for this. That's his job.
1: Amen.
0: He said, you don't have to do the miracle.
1: Yes.
0: You just have to believe.
1: Yes,
2: yes.
0: Believe that I will do it.
2: Yes.
0: And that's all you have to do.
1: Mm.
0: And before I old talk, I'm going to sit down. Have a good day.
3: Amen.
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0: 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It's summertime, and you know how we do it each and every summer. We have a student intern that shows up this summer. Who do I have this summer?
1: The one and only Katori Thomas.
0: And she's been riding with us all summer long. What you know about Christian hip-hop? I know you know about gospel.
1: Most definitely. Christian hip-hop, I'm slowly but surely starting to get into it, but I'm working my way.
0: All right, so segment three, we'll be talking to you. And what you talking about today?
1: We're going to talk about where has the village gone?
0: Ooh, sounds real deep. Stick and stay for that. Segment four, I got new music that you can use. Segment two, Mark White shows up from Alabama with his Make a Difference Minute. I got your top 15 songs from around the nation. You want to get into the show? Simply drop me a text right now, 281-886-3915, 281-886-3915, or drop me an email at blessedbeatsmedia@gmail.com. Remember, Beats is spelled with the Z. Let's kick things off. Buckle up. The number 15 song this week on the show is Indie Tribe. Welcome to the Tribe. And it goes like this.
2: Number 15.
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0: 14 songs to go inside the Bless Me's Live Weekend syndicated show. 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Coming straight at you with Hello Jesus is 1K Few at number 14.
1: Number 14.

0: 13 songs to go. My name is Marcus Sullivan. Katori Thomas is sitting with us. Are you enjoying the countdown right now?
1: Yes, I love it. I love it. I feel like y'all are going to love these songs. Make sure you jam out and enjoy your summer.
0: Hey, you got a favorite Christian hip-hop artist?
1: My favorite, I love 1000 Few. I love Lecrae. Mm-hmm. Okay. Those are my top two.
0: We just played 1K Few just a second ago right there. Let's get into this new one, and maybe Lecrae hits the show a little bit later, but number 13 right now is War. Here's Shepherd.
2: Number 13.
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0: 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I normally do the cell phone check-in, but I have an intern this week, so we won't do it. We'll come straight up at you right now with Derek Minor at number 12.
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0: No matter what happens, I look to the sky and thank God for another day. The money that we make, it can't replace faith and hope and love. 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
1: 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Hey, check this out. I first met this guy during the pandemic, and his story is crazy. He could rap. He was a secular rapper, and then he went to TikTok one day and did a Christian rap. Took a nap, woke up, and had 400,000 views later. So he decided to take it to Instagram, and look what God did. It made it a whole career. I'm talking about Kieran the Light at number 11 with Forgiven.
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3: Lord, I ask for your grace over my life as I repent of my sins. 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And more importantly, give me the energy. Amen.

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0: 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Caleb Gordon, he's in a bit of hot water, especially with the industry. I'll tell you about that next. God is by my side right now at number 9.
1: Number 9.

0: T. That's that O C O E E.
1: You know that one.
2: Yep, that's the one. That's the one. I actually love Caleb Gordon. I just started getting into him. He has a song called Hermeneutics. Go check that out.
1: Look at you. There he is with the number 9 song. He's actually been in a lot of trouble with Christian hip hop, calling some of the old heads washed up. He called some of them bums. Maybe that's just the way youngsters actually rap or talk. I don't know. What are your thoughts? 281-886-3915. You ever heard of Terri Ann? She has a song, Big God.
2: I think I've heard of the name, but not the music.
1: A great worshiping woman right there. She's featuring KB right here with the number 8 song with Left Hand.
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0: KB Left Hand. He's talking about marriages right now. All right, stick and stay. When I come back, we're talking segment two. We'll find out what's the new number one song this week. Don't move. 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
6: two.
0: Look at you, you're right on point. This segment is being brought to you by Lockdown Love. Did you know the Blessed Beast Show airs in prisons across the nation? Idaho State Prison, Wisconsin State Prison, Montana, and I want to say Illinois, Knoxville also. Thank you, sir. Thank you, ma'am, for writing us those notes. And if you ever wanted to call the show, you can get it in 281-886-3915. But for you, sir, for you, ma'am, we thank you in advance for donating, because they call us collect.

0: six songs to go inside the Bless Beats Live Weekend syndicated show. This artist is on the rise. And if you want to talk about some of your new hot Christian rappers, some of this doesn't even sound like Christian rap, but you got to check out Alex Jean with Under the Blood at number six.
1: Number six.

0: 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I'm talking about Hovi with Automatic.
1: Number 5.

0: 4 songs to go inside the Bless Beats Live weekend syndicated show. Katori, do you ever heard of a hip-hop group called Wu-Tang?
1: I have not.
0: You've never heard of Wu-Tang Clan?
1: No, I haven't.
0: Oh, my gosh. Okay.
1: Educate me.
0: Well, they're a secular group, and they were like rap legends. Method Man?
1: I've heard of that name.
0: Okay, he comes out of that name. Red Man?
1: I haven't heard of that.
0: Yes. Ghost Face?
1: I haven't heard of that.
0: Okay, I won't even. Somebody somewhere screaming at their radio.
1: Sorry, y'all.
0: Yeah, I mean, you're a church girl. I don't expect you to know. No, I'm just kidding. But Wu-Tang Clan was a group of collective artists that were really good. They were all from New York, from different parts of New York. And they went down as legends. I call this group right here the Christian Wu-Tang. They go by Indie Tribe, and they're from all over the place. John Keith. You just got so many different artists that's in that, but they all rap hard. This song number 4 is called Location. Check it out.
2: Number 4.

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1: 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I got my intern,
2: Katori T.
1: All right, we just talked about Wu-Tang, and you didn't know Wu-Tang. Let me ask you, do you know an artist named Usher?
2: I do.
1: Okay,
2: I do.
1: I was going to make sure. Usher, who is Usher to you? How would you describe Usher?
2: I would say he's just a normal R&B artist.
1: Or legendary?
2: I don't know about legendary. Legendary is a strong word. I feel like you have to have some history to be a legend.
1: Okay.
2: Sorry, y'all.
1: This is definitely a generational gap. But check it out. Usher had this song called You Make Me Wanna. You know that?
2: No, I don't.
1: All right.
2: I don't know that song.
1: You make me wanna leave the one I'm with. I can't sing on a Christmas show, but
2: I've probably heard of it.
1: Okay. All right. That song is one of his biggest records. Mm-hmm. And Aaron Cole, you heard of him?
2: No, I haven't.
1: Okay, Aaron Cole is a Christian hip hop artist who sent a notice and said, "Man, can I sample your song?" Usher, being the man that he is, actually said, "Yes, you can sample it." And he took this song, which is about cheating, and changed it and named the song Usher in the Spirit. Comes in at number three. Usher in the Spirit, Aaron Cole, sounds like this. Y'all, let me know what you think.
3: Number three.

0: 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Keeping the countdown going right now. We got a brand new number one because right now Limo Blaze, which is from...
1: Ooh, I love Limo Blaze.
0: He's an international artist. Where somebody texted me from Wisconsin last week and told me where Limo Blaze is from. Is it from Great Britain or...
1: I don't want to get it wrong, but I know I love that artist, though.
0: Yeah, Limo Blaze, he's dope. Here he is at number two. Go ahead and text me, 281-886-3915. Let me know where he's from. Maybe I can get him on the show. Here he is with Way at number two.
2: Number two.

0: 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As we get into this number one song, there is a instrumental for... Can you rap?
1: No.
0: I was going to make my intern rap.
1: Okay.
0: Forrest Frank at number one. This one is called Jesus Is Alive. 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
2: Number one.
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1: On this Make a Difference Minute, I have Ariana Chestnut, founder and executive director of So Fresh and So Clean Haircuts for Youth. Along with barbers, So Fresh and So Clean Haircuts for Youth are stepping into schools and communities to mentor, encourage, and help cultivate distinguished young men one haircut at a time.
3: We actually perform or execute these haircuts while our entire tour experience is taking place. And it's most of the time it's in the same room. And it's a progressive development. So it's a progressive development of us cultivating these young men into distinguished young men. So what that looks like is, in the beginning, I actually partner with a lot of business owners and community leaders and mentors to come out and speak to the students on how they became the men they are today. So we move from a how to become a man to our college and career readiness conversation, which is tailored to elementary school level or middle school or high school. Other times, I will have an actual college graduate come in and be able to talk about where they are now in life. And then it progresses even more into a tax time workshop. So these kids aren't just getting haircuts, but they're getting the tips and the professionalism, advice, and what it means to carry yourself with pride and be proud of how you look while doing it. Because if you don't look good, if you don't feel good, if you don't feel good, you don't do good, as our barber Deja says.
1: For more information about this special organization, you can follow on Facebook at So Fresh and So Clean Haircuts, the number 4 Youth. You can also reach out to Ariana Chestnut at 470-832-0804. For more stories of encouragement and community, follow The Mark White Show. 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
1: 3.
0: Look at you being on point. Man, this segment is what I usually call the artist spotlight, where we interview people. We have the good news stories of the day. And you got a story.
1: I sure do. I want to take a second to talk today about where has the village gone. So I was doing some research. That's just a part of who I am. And I was looking at a story out of Tulsa, Oklahoma, about a man by the name of Nick Parsons, y'all. And so what happened to Nick was he had a stroke, right? And the community came together to throw a barbecue in honor of Nick. And I was reading this story, and that was one of the first things that came to mind. Do we really have community now like we did back then?
0: You better preach.
1: I'm talking about community had like a barbecue for him. Y'all know, especially my Louisiana family, y'all know how we do it. We do barbecues, we do crawfish boils, gumbo, you name it, and we'll do it. Do we have that same aspect of community now that we did when we used to be, you know, in the older days? And so this story made me really think about, how do we bring that back? How do we bring back that atmosphere in our neighborhoods? Because now you can walk in a neighborhood today and be scared that you're gonna get shot.
0: This is true.
1: But back then, it didn't matter. Back then, you know, you can knock on your neighbor's door. I know I used to do it. You can knock on your neighbor's door and say, you know what? Hey, I need a cup of milk. Not a gallon of milk. Can you give me a cup of milk? And, you know, it was an easy exchange. But now you can go in your neighborhood and be fearful if you're going to get shot. So if y'all want my personal opinion on this, I think that we have lost community. And I feel like the way we get that back is to understand that we're all in this together. As soon as we understand that we're all in this together, then that concept of community can come back into our lives, because now you understand, like, you're not just my next door neighbor, you're my brother and you're my sister. Take a second for that to sink into y'all. You're not just my neighbor, you're my brother, you're my sister, and we come together and we hurt together. See, that was the thing. That's what we missing for real. When we come together, community means we hurt together, we laugh together, we cry, we play, we do all that stuff together. But now it's more divided. And as soon as we get rid of the division, we're going to have community back.
0: Oof. I absolutely love that. Let me know your thoughts at 281-886-3915. When I come right back, I'm going to play two songs, and I'm going to bring somebody else on the mic, and I'm going to let them say where they're from and their thoughts about community. And your what generation are you?
1: Gen Z.
0: Oh, okay. They said Gen Z was lost. Okay, you came deep right there. We'll be right back. Don't move.

0: 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Katori, come here real quick. You just went really deep for those that's just tuning in. Real quick, give me a synopsis of what you were talking about.
1: So I was basically talking about where has the community gone? I was looking at a story, and it was basically about a man by the name of Nick Parsons. He had a stroke, and in order to support him in his recovery, his community threw a barbecue for him. So basically, I just dove in a little bit. Where has this idea of community shifted? How did we get to this place where we no longer have community anymore, and we've become more divided?
0: So good. I want to, when you said that, I think about in my generation, we would go outside and play and ride bikes all over the neighborhood, and that kind of just went away. But my only thought, the reason why it went away is because it's not as safe anymore to be outside. But then, too, again, kids are a little lazy. You know what I'm saying? A little lazy. They don't want to go outside and play no more. I got a special guest in the building. Introduce yourself.
2: Hey, I'm Indy.
0: Indy. Where you from?
2: I'm from Texas, but I'm a little bit Caribbean. So
0: I can hear it in your voice. All right. Now, are you what generation are you?
2: Oh, that's a good question. I think I'm the same as Gen Z. I think I'm a Gen Z.
0: What year is Gen Z?
3: 04, the early
2: 2000s. Oh, then I'm the X.
0: You're not Gen X.
2: What's the one before
0: Gen
2: Z?
0: Y.
2: Why?
0: Yeah, see, y'all generation is so lost. We went from X to Z. Nobody even thought about
2: that. What about gender?
0: No, you're millennial.
2: I can't tell no more.
0: Yes, you're a millennial. All right, community. Growing up, where you from? And you said got some Texas with you. How was community?
2: Oh, community was big. Community is extremely big. Likewise, went to my neighbors, got stuff. Church community was super big. I was a church kid, so I was hanging out with everybody in church. And so I do think since pandemic and since social media and all this stuff, we kind of been more distant. But it's out of safety sometimes, right? Because people are crazy.
0: Do you think for y'all's peers now? Because y'all are, I call it, plugged in. Everybody's walking around with headphones on. Like, people don't even really communicate like that. Do you think community, having a sense of community, is awkward? Like, where you live right now, do you know your neighbor?
2: No. Right? I just met my neighbor upstairs.
0: And how long you've been living next
2: time? Like, at least a year.
0: See? But would you know their face?
2: I know their face now.
0: Okay.
2: But it was on a happenstance. I don't know my neighbors.
0: Yeah.
2: Yeah. I don't. That's strange now. Yeah. Weirdly enough. I think, honestly, if follow me, camera, right? So I've been on this thing. The Lord brought me to this thing called blind ambition.
0: Okay.
2: Right? And I think everybody's super ambitious now. And that's really good.
0: Okay.
2: Right? And it's really great. But it sometimes can lead us into a blinded area, if that makes sense. Like, what are you actually serving? So, like, I'm not going to make friends because I got to hustle and get the bag. I got to do this thing, right?
0: Right.
2: So, I think that's kind of been like a, there's several motivators, but that's definitely been a big motivator.
0: What was it called?
2: Blind ambition.
0: Blind ambition.
2: Look into it.
0: Okay. Katori, you live on campus?
1: I do.
0: Okay. We're on a college campus right now. Do you know your neighbors?
1: No, I don't. Actually, some of them I do, some of them I don't.
0: Okay, and the ones that you don't, why do you think you don't know them? Have you not extended that olive branch, that hand to say, hey, I'm Katori? Why not?
1: I think mainly, especially with students living together, we don't really think about community like that. It has to be probably like a small space, a smaller dorm that we're living in. But I think for me, it's mostly we're all just trying to get a degree. Some of us keep our degree in mind and we say, you know what, I'm going to go to class. I'm going to come back. I'm not going to socialize with anybody. And so that's just how some of us rock in our dorms, unfortunately.
0: See, I would say, like they just said, that's business as usual. But just here's a challenge for y'all. When you're thinking about not being as social and like Indy just said, it's out of safety. Especially in college, if everybody's here to get a degree, that's your networking community. Because somebody's going to be a manager here. Somebody's going to be. So I think we do need to have a sense of community. And then just to challenge myself, I'm a homeowner and I live in the suburbs. And I've watched my neighbors' homes get built. And I've watched them move in. And I know their face, but I, too, can't admit I have never went over and knocked on the door and said, hey, I'm Marcus. Right. And so I agree with your story, like the guy they went hard for him when he had a stroke. We do need to bring a sense of community back, a sense of getting to know our neighbor, getting to love our neighbor, and getting to serve our, because if we do, is it reciprocity? Is that the word?
2: Mm-hmm.
0: Yeah. It comes back. Let me know your thoughts. You could always text into the show, 281-886-3915. We've got two songs coming up for you. Don't move.

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We are in segment number 4. It's all about new music. 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Ottawa, Canada, Manhattan, Kansas, Las Vegas, Sacramento, Wisconsin, what up? 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And on on the Blessed Beats Show, you are all over the place. 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New music straight at you. Jared Sanders, he's one of the hottest artists on the come up. Check this one out. I don't know why he named it 13914 or 1391. Somebody let me know. 281-886-3915. That's a whole lot of numbers. Let's get into new music. I stopped chasing people.

stuff right there, Jerry Sanders. I still don't know the name of that. It might be 13,914. Could be that. It could be 139.14. It's just new music. Put those combinations together and get that Jesus out of it. All right. We already lit. Here's my country friend, Lathan Warlick. Check him out.

Everything that's happening to you is God is processing. Every difficult moment you're having, He just processing you. That's all He's doing. Everything you're going through is preparing you for what you ask God for.

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Samui is a Hebrew word. It means concealed or under the covering of God. Go check that out. Be focused when you go and pick up something. Leaving you with this new one by Shepherd.

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We're the biggest, hope

0: 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My motto, follow me and I'll follow you back. Until next week, as always, be blessed, be true. Of course, be you. Take care.
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0: 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Green Pastries and God's Provision was written and read by Elisa Morgan.
1: I was putting my grandson to bed during a sleepover. When his Bible bookmark opened to Psalm 23, he objected, "We already read this one." After I suggested we might learn something new, he read aloud, "The Lord is my shepherd. I lack nothing. He makes me lie down in green pastries." Green pastries? I explained that the word was pastures, not pastries. Hours earlier, he had stood before a bakery shelf selecting treats. His interpretation came into focus. To him, a bakery conveyed a place of rest and enjoyment. Psalm 23 may be so familiar to us that we miss its deep offering. David, a king well acquainted with shepherding, describes God's provision over a lifetime of things both idyllic and challenging. He points out that our good God leads us to places where we can partake of his presence, be rejuvenated, and prepare for what will come. Green pastures and quiet waters are such dwellings for sheep. And we are God's sheep. My grandson's innocent interpretation opened my eyes to the green pastures God provides for me, places of rest and enjoyment in everyday life where he restores me. A gold-hued sunset, a verdant field, a quiet corner, a bakery shelf of green pastries wafting out delight. I'm so glad we read Psalm 23 again. Today's encouragement was provided by Our Daily Bread Ministries.
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0: Hello. 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

0: Welcome to today's encouragement from Our Daily Bread. Green Pastries and God's Provision was written and read by Elisa Morgan.
1: I was putting my grandson to bed during a sleepover. When his Bible bookmark opened to Psalm 23, he objected, "We already read this one." After I suggested we might learn something new, he read aloud, "The Lord is my shepherd. I lack nothing. He makes me lie down in green pastries." Green pastries? I explained that the word was pastures, not pastries. Hours earlier, he had stood before a bakery shelf selecting treats. His interpretation came into focus. To him, a bakery conveyed a place of rest and enjoyment. Psalm 23 may be so familiar to us that we miss its deep offering. David, a king well acquainted with shepherding, describes God's provision over a lifetime of things both idyllic and challenging. He points out that our good God leads us to places where we can partake of his presence, be rejuvenated, and prepare for what will come. Green pastures and quiet waters are such dwellings for sheep. And we are God's sheep. My grandson's innocent interpretation opened my eyes to the green pastures God provides for me, places of rest and enjoyment in everyday life where he restores me. A gold-hued sunset, a verdant field, a quiet corner, a bakery shelf of green pastries wafting out delight. I'm so glad we read Psalm 23 again. Today's encouragement was provided by Our Daily Bread Ministries.
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0: Hello. 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